Obelus Rally, Greece is on this weekend. Chris Nixon will give us the latest, and we'll follow up with Jeff at the end with some IndyCar. They were at Road America last weekend, and possibly some Speedway news, but lots to get through the program. Busy program today, and I'm going to start you off with a bit of a California vibe, since that's where NASCAR is at the moment. And this one is A-Skills remixing Marlene Shaw and California Soul. You're on the World on Wheels, 89.3 2GLF. Good morning.

0: 89.3 2GLF, you're on the World on Wheels. Some California Soul to start us off. And time now for what's on in and around the street scene. And normally he'd be sitting here at the panel, but instead it's me and out on the street. Michelle, good morning. How are you?
1: Good morning, Tim. I'm well. How are you?
0: I'm fantastic. You're out for the 140th anniversary of your favourite car brand, Mercedes-Benz.
1: Yes, it's the 140th anniversary of Mercedes and 120th anniversary of Mercedes, 100th anniversary of Mercedes-Benz. So it's a bit confusing, but yeah, 140th.
0: And so where are you at the moment and what's your plan for the day?
1: All right, so we started at about 6:30 in the morning up at near Macquarie University, where about 100 Mercedes-Benz cars from the Mercedes-Benz Club gathered. And it's part of a worldwide event, if you want, that Mercedes from Germany is organizing for the 140th anniversary and the launch of the new S-Class. So we've had a couple of new S-Classes, still left-hand drive, that have been traveling around the world. They came for the launch here. So we went for a nice long drive all the way from Macquarie University through the Harbour Bridge, through the Anzac Bridge, all the way to Bass Hill, where we are now, and gathered at one of the parks here. I can't remember the name of the park. It's on display. Essentially, there's about 70 cars on display, which is quite impressive. On a day like this,
0: yes,
1: normally they have a bit more, but
0: the weather's holding out at the moment. Bass Hill's a nice central location for anyone in Sydney to pop down and see some Mercedes. Your favourite car so far? Can you choose one? If you could take one car home today.
1: There was an E53, the one that I was test driving 4 weeks ago. It's here. I want to take it back. But they wouldn't give it to me.
0: Oh, well. So you're...
1: I'll swap them my CLK. They didn't want another.
0: No, unfortunately not. You'll be there most of the day there?
1: No. It'll be over probably in about 15, 20 minutes. I might just pop by the radio station if I get some time. I might see you guys.
0: You are more than welcome. It's just me. Jeff's at home at the moment. So, yeah.
1: Oh, I'll come give you a hand. I probably will be 15, 20 minutes. I'll be there.
0: Beautiful. I look forward to seeing you then. You enjoy the rest of your morning there and take some nice photos as well.
1: I have plenty of videos, photos, all sorts of things. It's quite an exciting day, actually. Cold, very cold in the morning, but it was nice.
0: All right. You enjoy yourself, Michelle, and we'll chat to you later on.
1: Thanks, Tim.
0: Cheers,
1: see you, mate. Bye-bye.
0: So out and about on the streets of Sydney, plenty going on as well. If you're heading down to Sydney Dragway today at Ferrers Road, Eastern Creek, some high-octane drag racing, plenty of stuff going on there. The Ying and Yang Mega Car Meet is on tonight from 7 p.m. at NTEC Home & Co. in Bankstown. 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So that all sounds very good. Speaking of coffee, cars and coffee tomorrow morning at Wetherill Park, 88A Hassell Street. There's a cars and coffee for men's mental health. So that's a good cause. A casual meet, show off your ride and grab a coffee while supporting a good cause. Cars and Culture Sydney is having an event on Olympic Boulevard at Olympic Park tomorrow, 9 a.m. till 12:30 p.m. Over 200 cars are expected to be on display, trade stalls, free racing simulators, and plenty of giveaways as well. So that's something to look out for at Sydney Olympic Park tomorrow. All day this weekend at the Sydney Motorsport Park, Eastern Creek, is the New South Wales Road Racing Club 600 Regularity Relay. So there's a bit of an endurance event going on there, and they're also raising money for charity. Another track day, Racination, Driftin' and Showshine. And that's on 9 a.m. to 5:30 p.m. tomorrow at Ludnam Raceway. It's a massive show and shine display with around 100 to 150 cars and bikes. There is drifting as well. You can even hop in a drift car and experience the action out on track. There'll be food trucks, live music and DJs, a kids zone, family friendly for all ages. So plenty going on in and around Sydney this weekend if you are looking for something to do. So that's what's on this weekend. Moving on with a bit more music. I was supposed to play this for the start of the track, the show, but I'm going to play it now. This is Sway and Mercedes-Benz, the Nick Thayer mix. You're on the World on Wheels, 89.3, Digital F.

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2: Welcome back to The World on Wheels. You're here with Tim in the studio and on the line. Getting ready for NASCAR. Let's play's theme.
3: Jeff Burton had a great NASCAR career. He is a Hall of Fame nominee, and he has the green flag in hand.
2: There you go, mate. Jeff Burton, good morning. How are you?
4: Yeah, not too bad, mate. Sorry, I didn't get the message about being in there today.
2: That was a bit of a couple of crosswires. That happens in the car industry.
4: Well, mate, just before we get on to the racing, some news I got yesterday was it looks like we might have a fourth manufacturer in the game next year.
2: Who? What's this? Big news.
4: Yeah, Dodge are looking at coming back.
2: Oh, I was hoping it was going to be something interesting, but Dodge, yeah, that's good. Okay.
4: Well, you know, it's...
2: I guess they've released the new Charger, so they're going to use that as their car in the Cup Series?
4: Challenger, actually.
2: Challenger, okay.
4: Yeah, so they're going to do that. They're only going to be with one team, Corlig Racing. That's the team that's running the Dodge Ram in the truck series. So,
2: jeez, it's been, 2013 was when Dodge pulled out of NASCAR?
4: Yeah,
2: it's been a while. That's great. That's good news.
4: Oh, it is, you know. And, you know, the Dodge Ram has been, you know, synonymous with NASCAR. And, you know, the Dodge Ram has been, you know, synonymous with NASCAR and America.

0: much of a fan of Austin Hill, and I can't say why. He's been a very successful driver in the O'Reilly Series.
1: He was on the inside of a fast sweeper and bumped Zilich just mid-corner, which is enough for Zilich to be, you know, a foot wider than he needed to be, which meant he was in the wall. And everyone piled up behind him.
0: Yeah, and to his own admission, Hill came out and said he just went into the corner too fast and lost the front end, which, you know, popped him into Zilich, and then both of them both ricocheted in front of SVG and half of the field. It was quite interesting. This is the first time I can recall an incident like this with the Giz. And naturally, as All-American NASCAR people do, they get checked out at the infield care centre to make sure they're okay, then they have to face the press straight away. And, they stuck the microphones in. And I must say, he was very Australian, or very, very, Anzac, let's call it, when they said, what do you think caused that? And he just looked at the camera and he said, ask the next guy. Obviously, he figured if he said anything, it wasn't going to be good. And as Austin Hill was coming out of the care centre behind him, he figured it was easy just to throw it back in his lap and say, ask the next guy. So that was highly amusing.
1: So the rest of the race was actually pretty exciting. Michael McDowell did pretty well as well. He's been doing pretty well in the street circuits. Some of the usual suspects weren't right necessarily up the top. Christopher Bell had a big lose.
0: He had to get out of the car because he had a massive accident a couple of weeks ago. Once again, a pure accident, that was when he hit the wall at about 80G, they're saying. And so he had to have surgery on his wrist. He just couldn't handle doing the lefts and rights, so he pulled in and they threw a relief driver in for him. One of the big stories that came out of it, and it's something that we see here regularly, and I must admit it's not always something I'm a fan of, is coming right down with only a couple of laps to go, Tyler Reddick and Corey Heim were racing for the win or for the lead, and Reddick got a little bit squirrely going into the corners and door slammed Heim. Now, they still came out of the corner relatively side by side, but Heim was well offline. So Reddick lifted, got off the gas, let Heim get his spot back in front of him, and that eventually led to the win.
1: There is a bit of gentlemanly sportsmanship that goes on in NASCAR, but there certainly wasn't that between Noah Gragson and Kevin Magnussen. They had a yelling match at each other at the end of the race.
0: They did, and if you actually watch Magnussen's in-car camera, he was blindingly fast into the corners and driving a much tighter line than pretty much everyone there. Let's be real, if you've driven open-wheel cars, you know, having something like a NASCAR with the fenders around you, he was sort of doing it fairly easily. So he was taking a much tighter line, probably half a car width tighter than Gregson. And like I said, much faster into the corners. But then, of course, he thought, I won't crash into him. He eventually did and spun Gregson around. Noah, actually, the report I got only this morning said he was going to go and physically confront Magnussen.
1: Which he did.
0: Well,
1: did you see the video? I was brilliant.
0: But he was going to go much further, but he was told there would be long-term consequences for your career if you do. So the sponsor money obviously took over, and we can't obviously say what Kevin Magnussen's response to most of his questions were, but it was only a two-word answer and a finger point.
1: Telling him where to go.
0: Yeah, giving him directions away from the pit.
1: So it wasn't a good weekend for SVG, so no points scored pretty much, and dropped from 14th to 17th, which is out of the chase for

0: championship at the moment. So he's hoping to bounce back this weekend, another circuit out at Sonoma, California.
1: Yeah, the last road course race for the year. So this is a big chance to gather some points. And this has got what they call the in-season challenge. It's just a, I don't know, it's basically a thing, I think, so people can bet on races. So they line up two drivers, and whichever driver finishes in front at the end of the race, they move on, in inverted commas, to the next step and the other way. And it's just a silly bit of fun. Although,
0: it's worth a million bucks at the end.
1: I was going to say, the silly bit of fun's got a $1 million check at the end of it. So SVG is, his competitor is Ryan Preece, driving the number 60 Keselowski car. So if SVG finishes in front of Ryan Preece, then he moves on to the next round and another chance at the $1 million.
0: So this weekend, SVG is racing in the O'Reilly series as well as the Cup cars. What times can we watch those races?
1: Well, it's funny, you know, and just while you're on that, I don't understand why SVG didn't run the O'Reilly cars at San Diego. I would have thought it had been a good chance for him to get...
0: lap time, track time, yeah.
1: Yeah, some seat time, but yeah, it didn't work like that. Tomorrow morning, 6:30 a.m. for the auto parts series, and Monday morning, oh good lord, 4:30 a.m. for the Cup series. So tomorrow is quite, you know, respectable. 6:30, okay, we get up early and have a coffee and watch the O'Reilly and see if SVG can try and snag another win at Sonoma.
0: Indeed, hopefully he can, because he really needs a win this year, although the win itself is not as critical as it was last year with the win and you're in sort of method they had. It's just about points. So, yeah, hopefully we'll be cheering him on tomorrow morning, and also you'll be cheering him on Monday morning. I might not be up at that time. I'll get up at that time for Formula One, but not for NASCAR, man.
1: Oh, yes, and I'm the opposite, yeah. I'll watch Formula One at 11 o'clock at night, not so much at 3 a.m.
0: Excellent. All right, we're going to chat to you later on, 10:45 or so, towards the end of the show. You got IndyCar, any Speedway?
1: Yeah, a little bit of Speedway news from Aussies in America.
0: Cool. We'll chat to you then. Thanks, Jeff.
1: Will do. Okay, mate.
0: See you later. See you, mate. Bye. You are on the World on Wheels, 89.3 2GLF, and we're continuing the California theme. Let's go with some more Nick Thayer, because I can. Miss Kelly keeps on loving. You're on the World on Wheels, 89.3.

0: 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This is The World on Wheels. Time now for some WRC news. They are in Greece for the Acropolis Rally. And on the line, we've got Chris Nixon to talk about it. Good morning, Chris.
1: Morning, Tim. I believe it's round 8 of 14 in the championship. The WRC circus has returned from a three-week summer break over June. And they're now back into action for the second half of the season, which will be from the Acropolis Rally this weekend in Greece, all gravel surfaces. The tarmac events have been run and done for the year, and with that, as I think I might have noted in the past, the tarmac versions of these fabulous WRC1 rally cars have been retired. So we have seen the last of those fantastic cars in their high-speed trim.
0: Like them when they're tarmac trim, low to the ground, big wheels, but gravel rallies are awesome as well.
1: Yes, well, on tarmac, you know, I love looking at the videos of the way these cars are absolutely glued to the road in quite difficult conditions where there's lots of changes of direction and elevation changes and bumps in the road, and these things just don't come unstuck unless the drivers do some sort of mistake. So now we're onto the gravel, as I say. With another 2 days to go, the Friday result was Thierry Neuville out in front by 9.7 seconds in his Hyundai from Toyota's nine-time world champion Sebastien Ogier. The second regular Hyundai driver, Adrian Formo, in third spot. Formo had had a very good morning yesterday. He actually won a stage and led the event at one stage, but he did suffer a puncture in the course of the day. The other notable achievement or stage winner was M Sport's John Armstrong, the Irish driver. I think he's only in his first season with M Sport this year, and you know, came into the World Championship not being a particularly well-known driver, and the M Sport Ford Pumas really, you know, not the challengers, but he did a good job to win a stage, but then eventually he had to retire. He had a puncture and then a loss of power. So you know, he went from hero to zero.
0: So although it is gravel with the Acropolis Rally, it is known for the very big rocks that tend to hang just off the side of the road, or sometimes in the middle of the road.
1: That's right.
0: You're going to hit something big.
1: Yeah, they're big and they're sharp.
0: Yeah.
1: So Armstrong's teammate Josh Bakerlian was now in fourth position, which is pretty good. Which for the M Sport cars, they'll be pretty pleased with that. And it does show that you know, the Fords have probably got the form when they can pull it all together. So that's good to see. Martin Sesks in fifth position. Katsuta for Toyota in sixth. So. And then Elvin Evans, who leads the championship, ended up on seventh. He struggled throughout the day. You know, he couldn't get. He said he couldn't get grip. Leading the field on the first day, first car on the road, because he's the championship leader, meant that he had to do some particularly difficult work clearing a course that was.
0: How's the dust at the moment? Because they're going through a heat wave in Europe at the moment, and that would mean a lot of dry surface, so a lot of dust would be kicked up. It wouldn't be good to be the first car out on the road for sure.
1: No, it looked very bad in the videos I've seen. You know, the cars were ploughing into what we call bulldust. Not so good. Oliver Solberg, he retired on the last stage of the day, ran wide. Didn't look like he did too much damage, but he beached the Yaris up on a rock, so the front wheels were hanging in the air. So he was out for the day. He's learning a lot of lessons this year, Solberg. He's clearly got the talent and the drive to go all the way and be very, very successful. But in his past few rallies, having more mistakes than he is success, which is frustrating to see. But then I guess he's only 23 years old, so what do we expect?
0: Well, he's fast. That's the important thing when you're starting out. Learning consistency. So
1: there's a saying in motorsport, isn't there, that you can always slow down a fast driver, but you can't always speed up a slow driver.
0: That's the truth.
1: So we'll see what the next couple of days bring and report back to you next weekend.
0: That sounds good. You enjoy the rest of your weekend, and we'll chat to you. Michelle will be in the studio next week.
1: Yeah,
0: and,
1: just in closing, of course, I'm also watching the Australian Rally Championship round this weekend, which is basically Rally New South Wales, taking place in Narooma, south of you.
0: Oh, the Narooma Boomer. I've been down for that many, many years ago.
1: Yeah, well, it's the first time for the ARC there, so that'll be interesting. And the Ypres Rally in Belgium, a round of the European World Rally Championship, is on this weekend. That's a landmark event as well. And last time I looked, Hayden Paddon was leading by 1 second.
0: Go Aussies.
1: How can you lead a rally by 1 second?
0: Well, they time it down to the milliseconds nowadays, so...
1: But it always strikes me as extraordinary. You've got different cars going along the road at different times, different drivers, different tyre conditions, different surface conditions, different temperatures, all of that.
0: And there's trees off the side of the road as well. That's why rally drivers are in a class of their own.
1: That's right. Somebody comes out at the end of the day a second ahead. You wouldn't achieve that in a Grand Prix.
0: No.
1: Anyway. All right, we'll wrap it up next week.
0: Thanks, Chris, and chat to you then.
1: Thank you. Bye.
0: You're on the World on Wheels, 89.3 2GLF. We'll continue on with some tracks now. And this one, since we are having Rally Greece this weekend, this one is three drives. And it's Greece 2000. You're on the World on Wheels, 89.3 2GLF.

0: 89.3 2GLF, you're on the World on Wheels on this Saturday morning and on the line to talk supercars who were in Darwin last weekend. Good morning, Dr. Terry.
1: Good morning, Tim. Yeah, Darwin was a pretty good meeting, wasn't it?
0: It was. We had three races over the weekend, and Saturday was a bit more interesting than normal because we weren't in the heat of the day, so there was some tyre strategy going on.
1: It was a real tyre strategy, wasn't it? Because those that hung on and kept their tyre changed a bit later in the race made their car so much quicker at the end, and guys like Konecki lost out. But it was, we learned a few lessons from Darwin. It's quite interesting how all these things have come together partway through the season. First of all, I think it's obvious to all the viewers that there's no real clear, there's no team on top. You haven't got one team like in the days have gone by where we've had Triple Eight or
0: Walkinshaw, Red like Bull, whoever. Yeah, there's, no, it's wide open this year.
1: That's right, having different wins at each track. I mean, this weekend we had the Cam Waters come back. Now, Cam's been struggling for months. We had the first Chev win since Sydney, so it's good to see Chev back on top of the Mustangs. Which is really a resurgence for Team 18, because Team 18 were getting all the flack because they are the General Motors Chev homologation team. So everybody was saying, well, they should be doing better. Well, here's the proof.
0: And we've also seen Toyota with their new Supra come out of the box and be competitive straight away.
1: Well, I think it's good to have three brands all so close and so competitive in the one series. It could be, if you remember the days of Mercedes and Nissan, they struggled and never really did get on top.
0: But yeah,
1: it's good to see Toyota right up there, albeit with one bit of a problem on Sunday where poor old Mostert was doing fairly well, arguably, and then right towards the end of the race completely destroyed a motor. It would be interesting to find out what failed there, but that was a good blow-up. He just parked the car and it was all over.
0: So
1: the interesting thing is, as I said, there were no team on top. Now, if you have a look at the team sports, the actual point score, now, Team Triple Eight have been struggling. Both Brock Finney and Will Brown didn't get a podium all weekend. They struggled. Even then, Brock Finney's still on top of the point score. Because if you have a look, Brock got a 14th on the Friday, a 7th on the Saturday, and a 5th on the Sunday. Payne had a pretty good weekend. He had a 3rd, a 4th, and a 2nd. Konecki, who was also up the top there on the points, he had a 4th and a 3rd, and sadly missed out on Sunday. He couldn't drive. He was ill. We had Hazelwood stand in for him. And then, of course, Cam Waters got a 1st and a 2nd and a 3rd, and he won the weekend. So now Cam Waters is 3rd on the totem pole. So the point score is getting very interesting because there's 7 drivers all very close at the top end. You've got Brock Feeney, 15 points back. You've got Matthew Payne, 69 points back. You've got Cam Waters, 19 back. You've got Konecki, even though he missed a race. Kai Allen, who's been doing pretty well, is only 16 back from him. And then you've got Anton De Pasquale, 31 points back from him. And then rounding out the 7, you've got Will Brown at only 83 points there. Everybody else is under 1,000 points. So you've got 7 cars all vying for lead in the championship. And one round could change that whole order overnight. It's just amazing.
0: Yeah, no one's getting away in the championship at the moment. It's all very close up the top.
1: Very, very close. I mean, each track produces different results. It'll be interesting. Our next round in 2 weeks' time is in Townsville. 3 weeks after that, you've got Perth. 3 weeks after that, you've got Ipswich. So those three tracks will produce three different results, as we saw in Darwin. Be very interesting to see what happens.
0: It's going to be an exciting season ahead, and we are probably not even halfway through it at the moment either.
1: That's right, we're still in June. We've got a lot to go. So remember, this year we've got that spectacle we had last year where you've got the Sprint Cup and then you've got the championship at the end there with the point score. I'm not a fan of it, but that's how it is. We can't change the rules. That's how the rules are. So let's see how the drivers go. But with those guys so close at the top end, it really will be interesting to see how they go.
0: Indeed. Thanks for joining us this morning, Terry, and we'll chat to you in a couple of weeks for Townsville.
1: Townsville should be good. Talk to you then.
0: Thanks, mate.
1: No worries.
0: Bye. You are on the World on the Wheels, 89.3 2GLF. We'll have some Formula One news coming up. We'll get Jeff on the line from some Speedway. Let's play a quick track first, though. What are we going to go? Some Keith Urban and Red Camaro. World on Wheels, 89.3.

89.3 2GL F. This is the World on Wheels. Time now for some Formula One news. They are in Austria this weekend for the Austrian Grand Prix. Of course they would be for the Austrian Grand Prix. Practice yesterday, most of the teams had their young drivers out. Some changes for the regulations. Mercedes have been playing with their rear diffuser and have been told they're not allowed to do that as much now, so that may bring them back a little bit. Kimi Antonelli leading the championship, although didn't finish the last race in Barcelona. That was won by Lewis Hamilton, taking his 106th Grand Prix, I think it was, but certainly first for Ferrari. What can we expect this weekend? It's going to be very close. It's a very tight track, just 66 seconds around the Spielberg circuit. Antonelli was quickest in practice one, ahead of the two McLarens of Oscar Piastri and Lando Norris. Max Verstappen was in fourth. Very unhappy with his car, though. And also his teammate, Arvin Lindblad, was... Zach Hadjar, sorry, was complaining about the car and its ability to, rotate and also accelerate. So they're having big issues there. It's going to be very, very close in qualifying. Also, because it's a shorter track, having 22 cars on the grid this year with the new Cadillac team will make space at a premium in qualifying one. But it's going to be a great race nonetheless. If you are looking to tune in, it's the normal European time, so qualifying will be on at midnight tonight and the race will be on at 11 p.m. tomorrow evening. Formula One Austria this weekend, Antonelli leading the championship. Lewis Hamilton is now second ahead of George Russell, so George will be looking to bounce back. Let's go with another track and we'll wait for Jeff to bring us out. This one, Run DMC, It's Like That. This is the Mood Swing and Chevy Bass Edit. World on Wheels, 89.3.

0: 89.3 to Jeff. I said he'd be on the line and he's back again. Jeff Burton, good morning again. IndyCar.
1: Yeah, mate. It's amazing what happens in, all sport, but motorsport especially. At the end of May, Felix Rosenquist won the Indy 500. His teammate Marcus Armstrong ran fifth, and everything was looking great for Meyer Shank Racing. All of a sudden, this week, Felix Rosenquist has confirmed he'll be leaving the team that has brought him along and done everything for him, and turned him in from just another race car driver to an Indy 500 winner. And they're not saying just yet where he's going, but it is the toss of the coin is between either Andretti Global or Arrow McLaren.
0: Oh, the two teams that like fighting each other in court about drivers.
1: Exactly right. It's quite sad to see that someone, as I say, who really... was nothing is probably the wrong way to put it, but for someone who really was struggling, and then they give him an Indy 500 win, and he says, well, thanks for the Douglas Adams say so long and thanks for the fish. So yeah, away he goes. That's a bit of a shame. Last week, of course, they were at Road America, the race itself at the front was, a little, let's say, processional, until there was a restart with only a lap and a half to go, and Will Power was, he was running third, Graham Rahal was running fourth at the restart. Power ran a little bit wide, and Rahal got by him. And basically, coming down the back chute for the last time, Power got a run on Rahal and decided to go the long way round and go around the outside. A lot of people say Rahal didn't see him, but if you watch the in-car, you could see Rahal's head looking at the left-hand mirror on the car. Well, he says he was online, but things stay different. The two came together. Rahal ended up with a wrecked race car. But Will Power got on the podium. So poor old Will, who's been struggling this year with Andretti Global, and watching David Malukas in his old Penske car always be up the pointy end. Will's really happy to drive hard and probably taking chances that he wouldn't have previously. But, it's good to see him there. So, yeah, Will got a third. And he's hunting down Scott McLaughlin in the points to be the best of the Anzacs yet again, even in substandard equipment. We don't normally report too much on Indy Next, but it's actually the old Indy Light series, but I thought I'd throw this in for you. AJ Foyt's team won the race last Saturday, and both of their cars were disqualified for technical infraction. And so the winner of the race was a young guy and a name you would have heard of before, I'm sure. Matteo Nannini.
0: Oh, Alessandro Nannini's son, possibly.
1: Nephew
0: okay. Raced for Leighton House when they were the turquoise sort of blue sort of cars in the early 90s.
1: Yeah, one of the best. I still have my Leighton House March T-shirt that I bought down in Adelaide. I thought they were the best looking race cars. Matteo Nannini, he got the race win after actually finishing third on the track, and it also bumped another name that you've probably heard of previously, from fourth to third, and that is Enzo Fittipaldi.
0: Very good.
1: So, grandson of Emerson. So, here we have, and people talk about it like it's something a bit odd, but I guess football players' sons play football and daughters play football, and cricketers' kids play cricket. So it's really nothing unusual to have the names of Nannini and Fittipaldi. And actually, last weekend, both of Dan Weldon, the late Dan Weldon's sons, both of them had great results.
0: So, on a similar line, Mika Häkkinen, 98 and 99 Formula One World Champion, his daughter is now about 18 years old and starting to do pretty well in some of the lower categories of motorsport.
1: One of the people I sort of follow on Instagram is Tabitha Ambrose.
0: Yep.
1: Marcus didn't have any sons, but she has certainly picked up the gauntlet. And the funny thing is, she never actually got to enjoy his racing in America because she wasn't born. So it's obviously something in the soup they serve for dinner, I think.
0: I think so. Motorsport and racing and the smell of petrol is in people's blood, I think.
1: It is.
0: Let's talk some Speedway.
1: Well, actually, just before that, you mentioned before the Pikes Peak.
0: Yep.
1: People who can jump onto YouTube, there were some records fell everywhere. And it's only natural, you know. The course is now all bitumen from bottom to top. And as technology evolves and people, improve their abilities, records fell in virtually every class. But there were three monster get-offs. One, Italy's Franco Caruso. Not long after the start, it's a bit odd, his accident, but if you jump on YouTube and have a look at the Pikes Peak incident, Colorado local Patrick Culligan, he had a wreck where the car, for seemingly no particular reason, just wouldn't turn at one of the high-speed sections. And it was a real Wendy, I can fly moment.
0: Oh yeah, that was the Porsche, wasn't it?
1: Yeah, we've seen
0: the last couple of days in-car footage of that being released, and yeah, the car goes off the end of a hairpin, and fortunately, it wasn't a massive drop, but he went a long way.
1: And one of the things that slowed him down were those trees that he ran into. And he, unfortunately, he ended up with a fractured pelvis and a broken femur. But, when you look at the accident, the speed it happened and where it was, to walk away with anything was an absolute bonus. And just quickly on Speedway, yep. A couple of Aussies, Brock Hallett from Queensland, he had a big win in America last weekend. In his final race before coming back to Australia. And Western Sydney Speedway has released their calendar for this upcoming season. So everybody put Saturday, October 10th in your diaries. That is the season opener.
0: Get your backside trackside.
1: You got it. So there we go. October 10th, the start of the real racing.
0: Thanks, Jeff. I'm actually starting the outro for the first time for a long time. Normally, we don't even have this time. We've got 30 seconds left. So thanks for joining me this morning, even though you weren't in the studio. Miscommunication. We'll sort that out.
1: No problem, mate.
0: Have a good weekend, mate.
1: Bye.
0: This has been The World on Wheels, 89.3 2GLF, the longest running motoring program on Biggie Street in Liverpool. Michelle will be back in the seat next week. Have a good weekend, everyone.
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My name is Michelle and my co-producer is Paula. In today's program, we're going to hear music by Engelbert Humperdinck, Serge Lama, Gilbert Bécaud, Connie Francis, Elvis Presley, Zayn al-Omar, and many, many more. But for now, we're going to start with Natasa Teoridou with Den Sadikou.

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2: 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That was followed by Nikos Vertis with Kontasu. And then we went to English with Engelbert Humperdinck and Winter World of Love, followed by Elvis Presley with Funny How Time Slips Away. Now we're going to listen to Connie Francis in Spanish with Tango de Amor. Presley with Funny How Time Slips Away. 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
3: After Connie Francis with Tango de Amor, Antonio Banderas sang Canción del Mariachi, followed by a couple of instrumentals. The first one with Django Reinhardt in Mara Swing, and the MFSB TSOP, The Sound of Philadelphia, back from the 80s. And then Serge Lama with Lara Fabian sang Le Ballon Rouge, followed by Gilbert Bécaud with Un peu d'amour et d'amitié. Now we're going to go back to the 50s with the Crew Cuts and Shaboom.

After the Crew Cuts with Shaboom, we heard Chuck Jason with Any Day Now, the Beach Boys with Fun Fun Fun, and then we switched to Arabic with Raghib Alama, Allamtini, Zain Al-Umar, Halli Mali, and Elissa, Irja' Li Shawq. That's about all we have for you this week. I hope you've enjoyed our selection. We'll be back next week at the same time, right here on 89.3 FM, radio station 2GLF. Meanwhile, enjoy the weekend, have a great time, be safe. See you next week. Bye-bye.

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2: 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So here he is, the One Hit Wonder himself, Phil Savelle.
3: Hello, listener, and welcome to another edition of One Hit Wonders here at 89.3 to GLF, the show where we celebrate the artist who shot to stardom but only got one shot. From the iconic to the obscure, we're digging up the best one-hit wonders of all time. So buckle up for a musical journey through the forgotten gems and guilty pleasures of the past. I'm your host, Phil Savelle, and we're going to get this party started. Enjoy the music.

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Hope you remember these classics.

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Of course it was winter, when all this was ice. That's a hell of a thing to do, you know.

0: And listener, that song wraps up another episode of One Hit Wonders here at 89.3 2GLF. Thank you for joining me on the journey through the wild and wonderful world of these One Hit Wonders. We hope you've had a blast from the past and discovered some new old favourites. 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And if you do have a favourite One Hit Wonder, let us know. 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Until next time, this is Phil Savelle saying, keep on wondering and remembering one hit is all you need. Bye-bye for now.
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Hello and welcome again to another edition of the African Gold Show program with me, General Ben O'Ben. This is your program that brings you your all African sound from east, west, north, south, and central. And it's always by this time on this frequency, 89.32 GLF, serving Liverpool and the Fairfield. Without much ado, I start off today's program with soundtrack titled Jerusalem by Master KG of South Africa.

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Indeed, peace of mind is everything. A producer is called Tamara Martins, and the singer is Amaya Njema, a South African born. She's known for her soulful music, giving you peace when your heart and mind is in chaos.

to you, Carrie and Ricky and Claudia and the rest of the crew. And also not forgetting all the South Africans right here in Sydney. 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

Voices of Paul Simon, Ladysmith, Black Mambosa, soundtrack title Homeless.

from South Africa straight to the Democratic Republic of Congo, bringing you the sound of Kanda Bongo Man. He's commonly known as the King of Soukous.

soundtrack title Embargo by Ollis Mabili. It's going out to all the seniors, senior Africans, listen to this program, like Mr. Raymond Bangua, and to you, Mr. Dan Parkinson. And not forgetting you, Mommy Wallis. And to you, Auntie Ruge. Remember this music, eh? Those days, eh?

The voice of Sanfa Thomas, African TP Connection. He's from Cameroon, West Africa. And that reminds me to send this one for you. Elvis Agbo from Cameroon. Former chairman of the Cameroon community right here in Australia. And to all my Cameroonian friends, not forgetting you, Fidelis. All the way.

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same guy doing a different music. Oliva Ngoma, and he calls this one Bunny. Have you been following up with the World Cup? Australia made it. To all Australian supporters and the entire team, the backroom staff. It was a thrilling encounter. Australia, Paraguay. If you did not watch it, try to watch it again and again. Well, in between this program, we're gonna get someone, a football fan. He knows all about the African team in the World Cup, and he's gonna tell me about the African teams in the World Cup, their performance. Stay tuned for that. 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
1: For the very first time on this station, on this program, Dremo, a talented Malawian for singer and songwriter. And he made this release on the 23rd

Out of My League soundtrack title, Demo from Malawi. And you can find Malawi in the southeastern part of Africa. The capital is Lilongwe. It's a landlocked country. Listen to the music.

This is the African Roadshow with me, General Ben Oben, on 89.32 GLF. It's any time from now. I will link up with my football experts, who is the same seriously following what's going on in the World Cup presently going on in the United States of America.

0: Yeah, I think this is the appropriate time to come in with my football expert. Hello, good afternoon, and welcome to the African Roadshow program, Alpha Sheriff, popularly known as Bilo. Hello.
1: Good afternoon to you too. Good evening.
0: Yes, indeed. Good evening. You're most welcome to the African Roadshow program.
1: Thank you very much.
0: Yeah. Just a quick one. You've been following up with the ongoing World Cup that is going on in the United States of America. Now, tell me about the African teams and their performances in the World Cup.
1: To begin with, all the African teams in the World Cup right now have made us proud.
0: Okay.
1: All of us. All the Africans. They are doing well. They're doing great. Regardless of which national team, the ones that are losing or not, all of them have done so much. They've done so much good, so much well.
0: And how about their performances? How far do you think they will go in this ongoing World Cup competition?
1: Based on the performances, what I can say is that they're doing good. Most teams are doing good right now. For example, Ghana, Ivory Coast, and Cape Verde. Actually, Cape Verde has made one of the, most amazing story or in history. As we can see, three draws. They had three draws with one of the biggest team in the world.
0: And that's
1: actually
0: what team was that?
1: The biggest team is Spain.
0: Okay.
1: They drew with Spain on their first game. Yes.
0: That's good. So, in total, how many African teams are in the World Cup presently?
1: I believe about 10 African teams.
0: And none of them have gone out yet. So all of them are still in. Because we are fastly approaching
1: the
0: knockout stage.
1: Yes, some of them have gone to the knockout stage. Yes, some of them will be, after their third game. Their third game will be their last game.
0: Okay.
1: Yeah. Yeah, but I believe it's
0: while some of them will be waiting to see how the others go in the other groups.
1: Yeah, actually, some of them will be waiting to see how all the teams progress from the group stage.
0: Okay.
1: Yeah, to see, for example, like Senegal.
0: So do you think any of the African team will go as far as final or semi-final?
1: I have to believe. I don't think that African team will go that far, but I have to believe in them because, first of all, let's all agree that football is a very difficult sport to play.
0: Yeah.
1: To be able to carve the ball with your legs, your feet, to be able to do something constructive, let's all agree that football is very, very difficult to play. With that in mind, and see what African teams are doing right now, you just have to believe that. Just have to believe that African team, that what they're doing right now, for instance, Morocco, Cape Verde, all these teams, South Africa, Egypt, so on and so forth. They're doing pretty good. If they're still in after the group stage, we just have to believe that they can do more. They can do better.
0: Oh.
1: You know,
0: okay.
1: You can never underestimate what these people can do.
0: So do you have a favorite team that you're supporting right now?
1: First of all, my number one team, I would say, is Australia. And then all the African teams, yes.
0: That's good. Well,
1: yes.
0: Thank you so much for your time. Alpha, and I hope that you'll be giving us an update from time to time as the World Cup progresses. And
1: anytime.
0: We are so happy that the Australian team proceeded yesterday, and the match, even though there was no score, but the
1: They drew.
0: Yeah, they drew.
1: That's all we needed. That's all we needed to qualify off the group stage. Yes.
0: That's exactly so. That's it. That's it. Aussie.
1: The draw was important for us. Yes.
0: Yeah. Thank you so much.
1: Anytime.
0: All right. You're welcome.
1: Thank you so much for giving me the opportunity too.
0: Yeah. All right then. Bye.
1: You have a good evening. Bye.
0: And you.

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1: Bringing you the original Sangalewa sound.

They call themselves the Zangalewa group. It's a Makossa group. And these guys were the former presidential guard of Cameroon. Ex-military guys. They came together and called themselves the Zangalewa Makossa group. And they did this music in 1984. And it still sounds like new.

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Bringing you the sound of Joe Boy. Feeding out there was the sound titled Zangalewa, done by ex-presidential guard of Cameroon. Indeed. Soundtrack title Baby by Joe Boy. Sound that makes noise within all the African party right here in Sydney, Australia.

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Soundtrack title Go. G-O. Going out, playing out for all the Sahel Union community right here. 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

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Winam. LXG and Ahmad from Freetown. Doing a Milo Jazz reading for you.

Bye bye to my ex. Sound done by Pretty Ace from Freetown, Sierra Leone, West Africa. And this one is going out to your listener, Listen Treats, Pamela, popularly known as Pamzi, and CEO of Miss Sierra Leone, Australia. Don't say bye bye to your eggs. Leave some space. Leave the door open. Don't close the door on the window, please. Immediately after this one, Hotspot is coming up. On this same frequency. But I'm gonna tell you, it's gonna be a different person behind the microphone. 89.32 GLF. Station that rocks southwest. Liverpool and Fairfield people.

Indeed, we have done that already. We have scattered this place tonight. I hate to go, but I have to go. This will be my last track for today. And I want to say thank you for having me. This is the African Roadshow program that comes to you every weekend by this time on this frequency 89.32 GLF. Until then, I want to say all the best to you and make sure you drive carefully. It's foggy, it's messy, it's wet. Drive carefully.

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0: 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This is Lucky Star. 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What a good show this is. Don't you turn off.
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0: It is 89.32 GLF. 6 minutes past eight. 8:06. If you've got a digital watch with hands, welcome to it. The Saturday Night Hotspot. 2 weeks in a row. Must thank Mr. Lindsay for letting me come up tonight because I bought one of his trucks up today. And wasn't supposed to be delivered till Monday, but I got it here fairly quick. How's everyone's week been? That's pretty good. I'm pretty impressed with the footy scores at the moment. If you happen to miss it, you were under a rock or whatever. Today's games, the Dolphins beat the New Zealand Warriors 26-24. Cowboys, this is the one I like. Cowboy beat Penrith 26-12. And currently in the game that's on there, 29 minutes into the first half, sees Manly Seagulls 12 beating Melbourne Storm zilch. So there you go. So on tonight's show, we're going to be playing a special three songs for the passing of David Clayton Thomas. You ask who David Clayton Thomas is. He was born in 1941, passed away only the other day. He's the front man for Blood, Sweat and Tears. And we're going to play three of their big ones on the radio real soon. Not forget, 9 o'clock, Tall Paul's in. And tonight, he's got some really interesting facts. So you want to listen into that, and that goes for about 28 minutes. But a couple of ways you can contact us tonight, being live. You can call into the studio on 98228893, if you're out of the area, you put a 02 in front of it. Or you can send me a text request, 0452-630-893. 0452-630-893 is the number if you want to jot down a couple of songs, who they're dedicated to, and where you're listening from. We've got a special song coming up for Mr. Biggles real soon. A Slim Dusty song coming up, especially from Gary, listening out there. Without further ado, we're going to play a little bit of Taste of Honey. If you notice, we're going to have we're going to play a little bit of 70s for a while, and after 10 o'clock tonight, you just never know what I'm going to play like last week. Without further ado, if I hit this button, you should hear this.
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0: Yes, come on, Mr. Computer, let's go. Here we go. We used to do this song on roller skates many, many years ago. You can do the Nutbush or the Madison as you know it. This is a group that call themselves Taste of Honey. And a song called Get Down Boogie Oogie Oogie. 8:09, Saturday Night Hotspot, 89.3 2GLF. I'm Smithy, right through until midnight tonight.

0: That's a guy that calls himself Austin Roberts. Hate to see what else he calls himself. But there you go, Nigel. You can go to bed now. He had such a hectic day catching up with truckies that don't contact you and whatever. That was a little song called Rocky. Now, we've got a special request for this bloke here. Well, come on, please. Wherever it is. Come on, please, Mr.
1: This is Captain Beagles who's talking to Smithy. Over.
0: Yeah, g'day, over. I got a special song from Gary, especially for you, Mr. Beagles.
2: Okay,
0: he's Slim.
2: A little old song we've had around a long time.
0: Live him in the yong, a long one.

there you go, Mr. Biggles. Hope you enjoyed that. Leave Him in the Long Yard. Remember playing this song probably 38, 39 years ago, our next little song. We're going to play this. Here's a little bit of Axiom. Great little song called Little Ray of Sunshine. 26 past 8, it's 89.3.

little bit of the Eagles on your radio on a Saturday night. Play that for Sister Shirley listening out there. Take it easy, sis. Before that, the Carpenters and Top of the World. And also, Little Ray of Sunshine. Time for some Tony Christie now. Hope you enjoy this one.

It's 89.3 to GLF, serving the cities of Liverpool and Fairfield. A little bit of Seals and Crofts and Summer Breeze. Now, a special request, or not a special request, a special tribute to David Clayton Thomas, the born 1941 to 2026, the former lead singer of Blood, Sweat and Tears. Big thank you for the music there, David. Going to play three big ones, especially of Blood, Sweat and Tears, right here, right now. It's 89.3 to GLF. It's called And When I Die. We're going to hear Spinning Wheel, and then You Make Me So Very Happy. It's 9 to 9. Tall Paul's in at 9. And the footy score at the moment, 24 to 4. Come on, Manly. Kick their ass.

0: playing tribute to David Clayton Thomas, the former lead singer from Blood, Sweat and Tears. May you rest in peace, David, and thank you for all the good music. Right on the knock of 9 o'clock here at 89.32 GLF. Not forgetting, if you want a favourite song tonight, you can get on the Dog and Bone and you can give us a call. 98228893 is the number to call. Time for a little bit of Tall Paul and his rare music right now.
1: Good evening, I'm Tall Paul, and this is my little spot on Smithy's Saturday Night Hotspot for this evening. Let's begin with the artists that appeared on a show called Commotion on the 26th of June 1966. The first ones are the Easy Beats, and this is a track called Women Make You Feel Alright, December 1965.

Six artists there that all appeared on the Commotion TV show on the O Network in Victoria on the 26th of June 1966. The Loved Ones, and of course The Loved One from 1966. Johnny O and Company, Let It Be Me from 1966. The Vince Maloney Sect and No Good Without You from March 1966. Marty Ronan, The Soul Agents and I Want You Back, June 1966. The Twilights, If She Finds Out, from February 1966. And the Easy Beats and Women Make You Feel All Right, December 1965. I'm Tall Paul, and this is my short little spot of rare music as part of Smithy's Saturday Night Hotspot on 2GLF. Thank you for listening. The next five artists are all from The Go Show, which went to air apparently on a Monday night on the 27th of June 1966 in Victoria, again. First track is Normie Rowe and the Playboys, and this is Pride and Joy from June 1966. After these five tracks, we'll hand you back to Smithy.

Big thank you to Tall Paul. Catch him again next Saturday night from 9. Jerome and the best music right here, right now. A little bit of Russell Morris for you. This is the real thing.

89.3.

Good bottle of wine. Freddie Mercury and Queen. And the Killer Queen. A little bit before that, Roy Cooter, Little Sister, and Russell Morris with a song called The Real Thing. Just say good evening to Caddy listening out there tonight. Good to have you along tonight. If you want to do what Caddy has done, you can give us a call. 9822 8893. 19 to 10. The footy's over, ladies and gentlemen. Manly 30 have defeated the Melbourne Storm 4. Here's Whitney now. With a little tune of hers called How Will I Know. It's on your radio right now, courtesy of 89.3 2GLF and the Saturday Night Hotspot.

0: How to please yourself.
1: Time for a rundown an old retired truckie song. He's lived in a Ray Stevens now. This is called Misty at 10 to 10. Right here, right now, 89.3. This is 2G.

0: I'm getting kind of tired, but I got to keep on walking.
1: I'm walking barefoot.
2: So the 9.3 to Gillette, a little bit of Peter Tosh. And your baby, Don't Look Back. Fantastic little song. I haven't heard that one for a while. And before that, Magic with Pilot. Remember that? Used to be the Magic Kingdom theme song many years ago down there at Lansvale. And ho, ho, ho, it's magic. We had the Fairy Tale with the Pointer Sisters, Pussyfoot with Mississippi, spelt M-I-S-S-I-S-S-I-P-P-I. Yeah, there you go. Randy Newman, for all the tall people out there, and his single called Short People. And start us off there, we had a little bit of Ray Stevens. And it's a song called Misty. Evening to you, Smithy, with a Y. Why? Because I love being here. Got to say good evening to Anne. She's listening out there tonight at Moorbank. Thank you for your call, Anne. If you want to do what Anne's done, give us a call. 9822-8893 is the number to call. If you're out of the area, 02-9822-8893. For you, Anne, hope you enjoy this. A little bit of Bon Jovi. He's an oldie but a goodie. This is called In These Arms. It's 11 past 10 on air till midnight tonight with the Saturday Night Hotspot.

Kings of Leon on the Saturday Night Hotspot. Sex is on fire. Before that, Kid Rock with All Nights All Summer Long. And a little bit of Chapel Road for Kebab. The Pink Pony Club. After all, Cindy Tom wished she was a punk rocker. Simple Plan. And a little Untitled. And especially for Anne listening out there in Moorbank tonight, we had a little bit of Bon Jovi. And a song called In These Arms from the album Keep the Faith. If you want to get your song on the radio tonight, give us a call, 98228893, right through until midnight tonight as we play stacks of music, changing the music format. You just never know what I'm going to play. If I press play, you'll hear this. Here's a little bit of Cascada and Evacuate the Dance Floor right here on the set.

from one great Australian artist to the other. Here's a little bit of Keith Urban now. This is a song called A Kiss Girl, the rock mix. It's 15 to 11 now. Evening to you, Smithy with the Wine Radio, taking you through until midnight tonight, right here on 2GL.

9.32 Jill F serving cities, Liverpool and Fairfield, Green Valley and surrounding areas. There's Michael Bublé. Just haven't met you yet. Before that, we had Lily Allen in 22 and Taylor Swift and a song called You Belong to Me with Keith Urban there with Kiss the Girl. The country rock mix of that. Yes, we do this type of thing each and every Saturday night, 8 through midnight. So if you're enjoying the music, tell your friends about it and tell them to tune in. And if you've got about 59 minutes, if you want a last-minute song on the radio tonight, you can give me a call, 9822 8893. From that very same number, got to say g'day to Jordan. He's listening over there in Sisak, over there in Croatia at the moment, and Nicolina and Barker and everyone else. So thank you for tuning in, making 2GLF your station tonight. And if you are listening out there and you happen to come across us, all you got to do is tell us and I'll say g'day and even play you a song or two. Here's a little bit of Pink. Oh, I haven't played this one for ages. This is called Who Knows. It's the Saturday Night Hotspot.

name is Phil Sabell, and I host the Full Ham Sandwich here at 89.3 every Friday night from 8 till 10. Why not join us on that particular night and have some fun? 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Join us, won't you?

What were you doing in 2001 when that was a big hit single for Nikki Webster and Strawberry Kisses? Boy, playing some oldies but goodies tonight, I tell you. And before that, Bring It On Back with S Club 7, Ricky Martin, Living La Vida Loca. Thought I'd play that because of the soccer. Our Uncle Cracker with Follow Me. Youth Group, remember them? Their only ever hit single here in Australia called Forever Young. And Robin and Show Me Love with Ricky Lee. And a song called Can't Touch It. And a little bit of the Red Hot Chili Peppers. And a song called The Zephyr Song. Way back there. Hope everyone's enjoying the music tonight. We do this type of stuff each and every Saturday night, 8 through midnight. It's 23 to midnight. Here's a little bit of another Australian group that didn't get much commercial radio airplay with this song. This is called Kiss Me. This is an obsession. Jeez, fatigue setting in now. It's 22 to 12 now.

Can't say you don't get variety right here on the Saturday Night Hotspot. That was Top Loader and Dancing in the Moonlight. Before that, Vanga Boys with Sha-La-La-La and The Power with Vanessa Amoruse, and in Decent Session with a song. I didn't think it was that bad, and didn't get much commercial airplay, and a song called Kiss Me. That's about me for this evening. I'll be back again next Saturday night, 8 through midnight. We'll do it all again. Thank you for your pleasure of your company wherever I've been tonight. If you've enjoyed it, tell somebody else and tell them to tune in next week from 8. Take us out. Here's a little bit of The Cause. How long since you heard this? Go on, go on. Come on and cook me breakfast. Catch us all next week.

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1: 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I'm DJ Innes, and for the next couple of hours, Sydney, I'm going to be playing you some music. Are you ready? Play you one off the new Kurt Vile album. 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
0: 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200. 200. 200. 200. 200. 200. 200. 200. 200. 200. 200. 200. 200. 200. 200. 200. 200. 200. 200. 200. 200. 200. 200. 200. 200. 200. 200. 200. 200. 200. 200. 200. 200. 200. 200. 200. 200. 200. 200. 200. 200. 200. 200. 200. 200. 200. 200. 200. 200. 200. 200. 200. 200. 200. 200. 200. 200. 200. 200. 200.

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My name's DJ Innes. You're listening to Good Luck on 2GLFM. Liverpool, baby. It's about time I played some VVP.

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Yeah, but Alicia G, the shouts out, sort of play with RSK Nephew years ago.

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I'll be playing music as always. I'm DJ Annis. You're on 89.3 CGLF. 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
3: Good morning, Liverpool and Fairfield. 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Folks, good morning, Zach. I'm joined with my co-host, Zachary Lamar. Good morning, mate. How are you going?
4: Good morning, Joseph. Good this morning. How about you, mate?
3: Mate, I'm doing absolutely fantastic. It's a fantastic day, fantastic morning, should I say, to talk about some rugby league.
4: Yes, it is. I wouldn't say it's a beautiful Sunday morning. It is very, very gloomy. It's been raining non-stop for the past day.
3: Well, Zach, as far as I'm concerned, every time I share the mic with you, mate, it's a fantastic Sunday morning, isn't it?
4: I can't say the same, personally.
3: You can't say the same?
4: No, I can't. I can't bring myself to say the same. But, look, it's good to be here at 2JLF on my Sunday morning. If it was a stranger sitting next to me, it'd feel the same.
3: Because I'm a stranger to you,
4: correct,
3: right?
4: Of course. That's correct, yes.
3: Zach, we are the only sports show here at 2GLF FM, so everybody listening right now should feel privileged.
4: Exclude every single other show that does speak about sports, but yes, kind of.
3: Well, they have little sports segments.
4: Yes, that's correct.
3: But we don't do sports segments. We are the segment.
4: Exclusively the sports,
3: yes. Yes, so welcome, folks. Thank you for joining us on your Sunday morning. We hope you're having a good day. We hope you have a good day planned. Zach, we usually start off with some rugby league news.
4: And I've got a massive bit of news that I need to start off with, because you don't know this. I did a bit of a clue. I said to you, oh, did you hear about Dane Gagai? And you said, no, I did not hear about Dane Gagai. So I need to speak about that news story.
3: I'm yet to hear about Dane Gagai, mate. What's happening?
4: Dane Gagai has signed. He's gone back to the Brisbane Broncos.
3: Really?
4: On a one-year deal for the 2027 season, extending an absolutely outstanding career for him.
3: Dane Gagai. So Dane Gagai would not be he would not be a young player by this stage, would he? I mean, you probably know this better than I. How old is Dane Gagai?
4: I reckon he'd be 35 or so, 34, 35. He'd be quite old.
3: So, Zach, he started his campaign with, I think it was, correct me if I'm wrong, he started with the Newcastle Knights, Dane Gagai.
4: I think he might have started with the Broncos. I'm not too sure.
3: Because he is a Queenslander.
4: Yes.
3: And notoriously, he actually had a fantastic State of Origin career. But whilst you quickly confirm when he started.
4: So he played six games for the Broncos in 2011. Then he played a massive 6 years at Newcastle. Joined Souths in 2018 all the way till 2021. Then left to go back to Newcastle and has played the last five seasons there.
3: And now he's going to go back to the Broncos. So
4: he's played 328 NRL games, he'll hit 350 if he stays uninjured.
3: How many representative games has Dane Gagai played, Zach?
4: Dane Gagai has played 23 games for Queensland, 7 for Australia, so it's 30.
3: I think it's fair to say that he was probably one of the more dominant centres in the late 2010s and in the early 2020s.
4: Well, yeah, right? He definitely was. I think about one of the most potent left edge over the past, honestly, 15 years, and it was the 2021 Souths left edge, which had, obviously, Cody Walker, Dane Gagai was the left centre, and then Johnston was next to him, and that was a massive threat. Keon as well was there.
3: Well, a lot of the reason why Alex Johnston is the greatest try scorer of all time.
4: Dane Gagai had a massive part to play in that.
3: That's right.
4: He would have given a lot of try assists.
3: And not only that, mate, I remember it was said that whenever he would play State of Origin, he would turn into an absolute beast. He would be an absolute
4: freak.
3: Always scoring tries, always doing try-saving tackles. Great player, Dane Gagai.
4: Well, I remember that one particular, he didn't intercept to try for Queensland. And I remember he ran the length of the field and it was an absolute heartbreak for New South Wales. I don't remember the year, but he has a lot of massive moments. And you know, it's kind of come full circle. Now he's going to go back to the Brisbane Broncos, probably on an unders contract. From what I hear, the Broncos aren't going to offer Shibasaki an extension. He's fallen a bit out of favour. I don't think his form's quite as good as last year, and he's asking for a lot of money, apparently. So
3: I wonder what that means for Gerhamat Shibasaki. So Shibasaki, Zach, he was actually one of the better outside backs, probably in the whole competition last year. He kind of came out of nowhere. But a lot of that form has fallen off, hasn't it?
4: Yeah, it has. And I think that's why they've signed Gagai. It's as that long-term replacement. Green Anderson's leaving as well to go to the Broncos. So right. I assume, to go to the Warriors. So I assume that it's a bit of outside back coverage, and honestly, he easily could start at centre.
3: Zach, I have some more pressing news.
4: Okay.
3: I actually wanted to start the show with this piece of news because you're supposed to start strong, Zach. That was not a strong start.
4: That's, mate, no, it's stronger than what you're about to bring up.
3: No, it's not. You, yes. Do you don't? You got no idea what I'm about to bring up.
4: Go. Okay.
3: You got no idea what I'm about to bring
4: Maybe
3: up.
4: Maybe not.
3: The Perth Bears, Zach.
4: Oh, yes, their salary cap.
3: Salary cap.
4: Compensation.
3: Dispensation.
4: Yes, that's the one, yes.
3: Dispensation or compensation? Yeah. I think dispensation is the right word. Zach, the Perth Bears are going to get $500,000 of salary cap dispensation with terms and conditions.
4: And it doesn't go towards their actual salary cap. I want to make that abundantly clear.
3: Well,
4: it goes towards their third parties.
3: Okay, well, there you go. So these I didn't know the terms. I just wrote down here on my news story with terms and conditions, which I don't actually understand.
4: So from my understanding, you have three different salary caps. You've got your hard salary cap, which goes towards paying the players.
3: The hard one.
4: The hard one, yes. Very hard.
3: Okay.
4: Then the coaching salary cap, which is all your coaching staff. Yep. You're only allowed to spend a particular amount. And then you have your third parties. So from my understanding, I think they've just been given extra money to go towards their third parties.
3: Okay.
4: Yeah.
3: I thought it was something to do with only particular players can get the dispensation.
4: Honestly,
3: I don't know.
4: It's the exact same as the PNG scenario. I have no idea how this works.
3: Well,
4: but either way, they are able to offer $500,000 more to players. Exactly. Whether it's to third parties, hard salary cap, it doesn't matter.
3: Right. So in other words, players will get this money.
4: Correct.
3: Okay. Which means they should be able to reel in a bigger fish. If with this help. Okay, so this is
4: theoretically, yes.
3: Theoretically. So this is a really interesting one for me, right? Because the Perth Bears have been given this dispensation pretty much because they're worried that they're not doing good enough in their recruitment for next year, because they're going to be in the league next year, Zach. And frankly, I'm going to read over their current signings, their like predicted lineup right now for next year. Doesn't look very strong. In fact, there's probably only one or two players in there that are actual starting players. The rest are pretty much bench players, Zach.
4: Yeah.
3: Which is, I mean, these bench players have to get promoted up to starting sides. Like, of course, that's going to happen. But still, it's not a very, very strong side. Now, PNG, as you know, have been given a tax-free benefit for the first few years of their tenure in the NRL, which is a very, very strong incentive. If I remember correctly, I don't think that Redcliffe Dolphins were given any particular type of dispensation, although they did have Wayne Bennett starting as their coach. I know that's not exactly dispensation as such, but still, they did have a bit of a leg up.
4: Their dispensation was that they were an established club.
3: Frankly,
4: so that helped them out a bit.
3: Frankly, Zach, I think this is pretty poor from the NRL.
4: Mm.
3: They've only finally decided to give dispensation to the Perth Bears when it's becoming obvious to them that they're not really building a very strong club. Should they not have just done this...
4: So
3: a year ago?
4: And the NRL made a massive error in judgment with one particular decision. It was the decision that for Dolphins, we're going to get Wayne Bennett. And we're not going to give them dispensation because Wayne Bennett is the attraction. And he's such a good coach that if he had that Perth Bears roster right now, he'd be able to develop it for the next 4 years to be able to get it to a point where it is competitive in the NRL.
3: Well, players would want to sign for the club. Correct. Because they want to play under Wayne Bennett, right?
4: So what they decided is we can't get Wayne Bennett for Perth Bears. He's going back to South Sydney. So what we're going to do is we're going to get Mal Meninga. But the error in judgment is that Mal Meninga is not Wayne Bennett, and actually he's not going to attract any players, because I don't want to be slack. I think Mal Meninga is probably a better coach than Laurie Daly. But at the end of the day, I think it's very similar. Laurie Daly, for, you know, even our generation, to be completely honest, and Mal Meninga, me and you have watched and gone back in time to watch a lot of games of Laurie Daly and Mal Meninga, but that's because we love the game.
3: Back when they were both the Origin coaches, correct, right? Yeah.
4: Well, not Origin coach, but in terms of players.
3: Well, when they were playing. Yeah, of course,
4: Laurie Daly played in the early 2000s a bit.
3: Both for the same team, interestingly.
4: Correct.
3: Zach. Yeah.
4: Now, I don't think that Mal Meninga, even though he's an immortal, and Laurie Daly, I don't think that they have the impact on today's generation that the likes of Wayne Bennett or Craig Bellamy or Ivan Cleary or any of them do, because they're not established coaches. So if you're... Yeah.
3: Well, Mal Meninga, he's not a stranger to coaching though, is he?
4: He's not, but when's the last time he coached an NRL team?
3: Well, he hasn't.
4: I think he might have. Did he have a stint at the Raiders somewhere a long time ago?
3: I don't know.
4: I think he might have helped out somewhere. Okay. But, all right. But either way, he's just not an NRL coach. And I think that's their error in judgment. They expected that the name of Mal Meninga would attract all these players. It's not doing that. It's not doing that at all. And, you know, I find it interesting that they did think that, because whilst Wayne Bennett was able to sign some, you know, some really good players, at the time he was actually criticised for not being able to get a marquee player. Hammer wasn't considered to be a marquee player. Isaiah Katoa wasn't considered to be that. Nikarima wasn't. Bostock wasn't. You know, Farnworth wasn't a marquee player.
3: I think he came a bit after the Farnworth, didn't he?
4: Yeah, but either way, none of these players were marquee for the Dolphins. They weren't.
3: I mean, their biggest marquee signing, I think, at the time was Jesse Bromwich, wasn't it?
4: Yeah. So that in itself shows that even Wayne Bennett struggled, and that was in a Queensland team. So I don't understand why the NRL thought that we're going to create a team in Perth. You know, the players probably aren't going to want to live in Perth. You have to create some kind of incentive for them to be there. And I'm sorry, but Mal Meninga isn't an incentive. In fact, it's a question mark about the team for me.
3: Because I think, as much as I have great respect for Mal Meninga, I'm sure you do as well.
4: Yeah, 100%.
3: I mean, really. I mean, you go back and you watch Mal Meninga's highlights.
4: He's an immortal for a reason.
3: That's right. And but of course, how good you are as a player doesn't necessarily translate to how good you're going to be as a coach. But he was very, very dominant for that Queensland side when they were winning all those series back in the 2000s, Zach.
4: Correct. But you look at his recent stint for Australia, it hasn't been that good.
3: Zach, I'm going to quickly read through some of the players who are in the predicted Perth Bears team for next year so far. These are the players some of the players that they've signed so far. I want you to give me your opinion on it, Zach. At fullback, they can play Nick Meaney. In their halves, they've got Jamie Humphries and Toby Sexton.
4: Yeah.
3: In their forward pack, they've got Liam Henry, Tyron Wishart, Scott Sorensen, Sifa Talakai. Josh Curran is a pretty big signing, I think. Yeah. He's been playing really well for the Dogs last couple of games. They've got Isaac Vasumalawi. Mate, they've got Maverick Geyer. They've got Sean Russell, who's an outside back from the Eels. They've got Luke Laulili from the West Tigers. He's a good player. But, Zach, other than that, I really haven't named any... You wouldn't say marquee players, would you?
4: They've got a kid named Harry Newman that I know is coming across from the Super League.
3: He's coming from the Leeds Rhinos, Zach. Yes, that's right. He's a young outside back, Harry Newman. They've got Appa Twiddle, who, frankly, I've never heard of.
4: Appa Twiddle played one game for the Eels before he got injured this year. He's a halfback with a lot of promise.
3: Is he? Okay.
4: It's not a good roster.
3: Well, right? Zach, again, I mean, they don't really have any marquee players. I mean, a lot of these players, as I've already said, frankly struggle to make any starting side. Any current starting side. It's not struggle, they don't. I mean...
4: Besides Nick Meaney is one that does. Humphries comes off the bench. Tyron Wishart comes off of the bench.
3: I guess
4: Toby Sexton's over in France.
3: But he is a starter. I guess, I mean, would consider Toby Sexton a starter. Yeah. But you know Scott Sorensen,
4: in reserve grade.
3: Scott Sorensen and Josh Curran, they're not really starters. I mean, sometimes they start, but not that often. Liam Henry isn't quite a starter. Tyron Wishart definitely isn't a starter. Zach, it seems to be a team that's thrown together with bench players and what would you say, utility players from other clubs. I want the Perth Bears to be good. I don't want them to be a basket case. I don't want them to be a team right the way down at the bottom of the ladder in their first couple of years. So I think this dispensation of $500,000 is very good. But Zach, I think it's far too late. A lot of players who they would have been looking at have already signed for other clubs.
4: Yeah.
3: Zach.
4: Yeah.
3: Okay.
4: That's exactly right.
3: And the thing is that even if they were to sign players like Cameron Munster, if they were to speak to people at the end of November 1, that will only be for the 2028 season anyway.
4: I think they're in a bad spot for next year, mate.
3: I think that this has actually been...
4: It's been very poorly managed.
3: I think it's been very poorly managed,
4: but
3: mate.
4: I also have to critique the Perth Bears a bit. The administration and the people that are running that club as we speak currently, because, like, whilst you have a lot of things going against you, you still have $14 million of your salary cap to spend. And what I find insane is you have to spend like 80% or 90% of your salary cap. You're not allowed to save money. So where is this money going towards? Because that's not $14 million in players. Mate, honestly, it's barely $5 million.
3: I don't quite know how that works, to tell you the truth. I mean, what are they going to pay one person $5 million?
4: They have to. So that's why a lot of clubs actually put players... So Dolphins did it where they put players on depreciating contracts.
3: Right.
4: So they start them off very high because they need to fill up their salary cap for those original years, and then they drop them down as time goes to average it out to what they actually want to pay them.
3: Which makes sense, doesn't it?
4: So they will have to do that, and I'm sure a person like...
3: Munster?
4: Munster's not going to sign off the Perth
3: Bears. You don't think so?
4: No, I highly doubt it. But let's use Munster as an example. If they offer him $4 million of 4 years, if they need to fill up their salary cap, they might go, all right, we'll give you 1.5 at the first year, and then at the back end of your contract, it would only be 700,000. So that's a way that they get around it. But you do have to fill up majority of your salary cap. I don't remember the exact percentage, but I think it's about 90% or something. Yeah.
3: Zach, we've seen a lot of signings already happen this year for next year. And I have to say, mate, a lot of the big-name signings have not gone to the Perth Bears.
4: Let's bring up another news story now, which will help me talk about the Perth Bears as well. Bronson Jarry.
3: Yeah.
4: He's reportedly signed. It hasn't been absolutely confirmed because you still have to wait for the 7-day contract turnover, la-da-da-da-da. But Bronson Jarry is signed for the Melbourne Storm, which is an absolutely enormous coup for the Melbourne Storm because they are struggling for outside back.
3: Yeah, they needed him.
4: They need an outside back. And even Craig Bellamy is very open and honest. And to be completely honest, Zach Lomax and how hard they pursued him, even legal fees and everything like that, that's a very, very good sign as to how desperate they were for an outside back.
3: The Melbourne Storm.
4: Yep. They've gotten it in Bronson Jarry. But you look at that. How weren't the Perth Bears involved in that? You know, he's better than most centres. You know, Harry Newman, or God love him, but I don't really know too much about him. He's one of their centre options right now.
3: But even like Zach, even players like Jake Averillo. Mm-hmm. So here's another news story. Apparently he's signed for the West Tigers now. Mm. I remember when Luke Metcalf, he's signed for the Dragons. And although I was going to bring up Payne Haas, Zach. Payne Haas has signed. All of these players have signed for other teams. So they're some of the biggest signings of this year so far. None of them have gone to the Perth Bears. And if there's any team that needs these marquee signings more than anybody else, it is Perth. Zach, they are struggling to get those signings. I think people should keep their eye on this to see exactly how Perth are going to go. Zach, I think it's a good time that we should get into a music break. When we come back, folks, we're going to go over a bit more news. After that as well, we are going to go over some of the ladder and how teams are tracking at this stage of the season. We're pretty much now past halfway of the season.
4: Yeah.
3: We're going to be looking at who's likely to make the top eight, who's unlikely to make the top eight, and who are some of the dark horses that might sneak in. So folks should stay tuned. We will see you back again soon.

0: Good morning, ladies and gentlemen. Welcome to the Rugby League Roundtable on 2GLF FM. If you are just joining us this morning, we are the sports show for your Liverpool and Fairfield. 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
1: Liverpool and Fairfield.
0: Liverpool and Fairfield.
1: I guess you can say it whatever way you please.
0: Your local radio station. Folks, thank you for joining us so much on your Sunday morning. As promised, we are going through all the latest Rugby League / NRL news. Zach, I've got a news story for you.
1: Go.
0: Thomas Jenkins.
1: Yes.
0: Thomas Jenkins, in my view, one of the best wingers in the competition at the moment. I'm sure you will agree with that. Has decided to re-sign with the Penrith Panthers till the end of 2029.
1: Yes, we spoke about this about a month ago.
0: No, we didn't, Zach.
1: Yes, we did.
0: Did we?
1: Yes, we definitely did.
0: Well, I just thought we'd reiterate.
1: Yes, you just like to talk about Tom Jenkins.
0: I like to talk about Tom Jenkins, Zach.
1: It is a fantastic re-signing. Yes, we spoke about it about a month ago, because it did happen about a month ago.
0: Well, for all those who missed out on that show, Thomas Jenkins has re-signed with Penrith Panthers.
1: That's some very positive news. I'm going to talk about an actual current news story now to help you out.
0: No problem. Jake Avarillo, Zach, set to sign with the West Tigers. $2.75 million over four seasons.
1: Yes. That's a massive contract, to be honest.
0: It is a massive contract.
1: I do think they're paying a bit of overs to get him to their club. And I don't actually know where he's going to play. That's my concern. They've got a lot of outside back coverage in terms of centre wing.
0: And halves.
1: So I can't imagine he'll play there. They've got Jock Madden and Adam Dewey, but I assume...
0: And Latu, Fainu.
1: I think that he'll just play six.
0: So you think he might be a replacement for Jerome Luai?
1: He might be a replacement for... I can't imagine any other reason as to why they'd pay him so much money unless they see him as that replacement to Jerome Luai. But my issue with that is that Jake Avarillo has played six before. He did it for Bulldogs. He's kind of played all over the place throughout his career. He played at seven for the Dogs, six at the Dogs, fullback. He's played at center, wing. He's played everywhere. My only concern with Jake, he played at seven for the Dogs, six at the Dogs, fullback. He's played at center, wing. He's played everywhere. My only concern with Jake Avarillo playing

0: risk it, I don't think he will, because he'll be so focused on being the game manager that I think it gets rid of that instinctual footy that, to be honest, at one point this year, he was a top three half in the entire competition. He was playing that good footy.
1: I mean, people were calling for him to
0: play Origin.
1: Zach, I think the West Tigers, a lot of people have been talking about the Jerome Luai thing, how he's signed with PNG.
0: Yeah.
1: And that is a massive story. But I feel like, to a standard, it's kind of overshadowed a lot of other signings that they've made. The West Tigers actually have re-signed a lot of their guns. Both May brothers have re-signed.
0: Yeah.
1: Adam Dewey has re-signed. Actually, correct. I think I might have that down. They have been doing a fantastic job at re-signing a lot of their strong players. Now they've got Jake Avarillo. The loss of Jerome Luai is a massive loss, yes.
0: Well, the only person they really are trying to put an emphasis on re-signing now, Samuel Lafayunu,
1: right,
0: who they're yet to re-sign. But
1: did they end up re-signing? Maybe they let him go. Latu Fainu,
0: they haven't re-signed him yet.
1: So he's the young half.
0: He's still contracted to the club. He hasn't signed anywhere else. The money that they've freed up from Jerome Luai, I actually feel like they've reinvested it well. They've been able to retain a lot of talent.
1: Re-signed to Ruva, I dare say they may have re-signed.
0: Might have.
1: So they're holding on to a lot of their stars, right? It is a shame that they're letting go of Jerome Luai. I doubt that, actually, they're not letting him go. They're losing Jerome Luai.
0: Yeah.
1: But as you say, Zach, looks like the replacement for him will be a Jake Avarillo, who's starting to become a bit of a, what would you call it? Who's the person who goes to a whole bunch of different clubs and plays for a whole bunch of different clubs? Do they have a name? No? Okay. Never mind. Jake Avarillo becoming a player who likes to get around. Zach, you said you had a new story before I cut you off.
0: I do, and it actually relates to the West Tigers. It revolves around Stafford Toa. He has signed with the Manly Sea Eagles for next year. So they have been able to retain a lot of their players. Stafford Toa is someone that's in the side, outside of the side. He's not really a mainstay for the Tigers, especially over the past 2 years. He signed with the Manly Sea Eagles, which, honestly, I think it's just good outside back coverage for Manly. I think that they already have quite a few good players, but they've signed him on a 2-year deal.
1: He is a good player, but I mean, as you say, I think the West Tigers actually have their favourites, don't they? They prefer, obviously, the May brothers. Well, rather,
0: Macassini's one of their future players that have been able to retain him, which was a massive, massive coup because a lot of clubs were interested in him.
1: Even Tavana, they seem to. They lost Luke Laulili,
0: which is a shame.
1: So they are losing some players, but they are retaining a lot as well.
0: Another piece of news from the Manly Sea Eagles, and this was actually my news story, Joey Walsh, who obviously is one of the most talented outside backs coming into the NRL as we speak. He has re-signed with the Manly Sea Eagles till the end of the 2029 season.
1: Right.
0: Formerly a union player, or a union kid. He played a lot of rugby union growing up. He came to the Manly Sea Eagles and looks to be the goods.
1: Yeah, Zach, a lot of people have been speaking about, remind me his name, Zach, they're starting Jamal Fogarty.
0: Yeah.
1: They're starting number 7. A lot of people are saying that although he is a great half and he's doing great things with Manly, he may have an issue with icing big moments, right? I think there was a game last week where he failed.
0: It was against the Bulldogs.
1: Of course, against the Bulldogs, right? Where he failed to get that
0: field goal. And notoriously, Jamal Fogarty does struggle with that. It's not his expertise. He's taking those big moments with those field goals. But, yeah.
1: If you think about it, Zach, if you think about Jamal Fogarty for a moment, last year when he was playing for the Canberra Raiders, they came first.
0: Yeah.
1: Right? He killed it. He was by far one of the best halfbacks in the entire competition. This year, he goes to the Manly Sea Eagles. I thought, honestly, that they were going to really struggle this year, Manly. And, you know, to be fair, I was right about in the early parts of the season, right? I mean, I'm usually right about these things, Zach.
0: Yeah, you were completely wrong.
1: This one, I say I was about half right, okay?
0: You were completely wrong. In fact, after Anthony Seibold got sacked and they did the appointment of Kieran Foran,
1: I thought they were going to be really poor.
0: You said that they'd get the wooden spoon.
1: Yeah, I did actually say that. In fact, I was saying that they were going to get wooden spoon, I think, even before the season started.
0: Yes, correct.
1: So I'm a little bit wrong. Mostly right, but a little bit wrong. Zach, they have brought over Jamal Fogarty. Jamal Fogarty's been playing for the Seagulls this year. Seagulls are looking great. They just had a fantastic win against the Melbourne Storm, which we're going to speak about later on.
0: I wanted to bring up something. We speak about Joey Walsh re-signing with the club and how Jamal Fogarty struggles for those moments. And Jamal Fogarty is 31 years old. You know, he's getting to the back end of his career. And Jory Walsh is probably

0: the future. Joey Walsh is going to get his shot, and it's not going to be to replace Jamal Fogarty. It's going to be to replace Luke Brooks, because I don't know if you saw, but condolences to Luke Brooks. It looks like he's torn his ACL.
1: Really?
0: So he's going to be out for the rest of this year and for the start of next year, which is a massive loss for Manly, because he's actually been really, really good. It's yet to be confirmed, but on-field testing, which they never get it wrong. For anyone that doesn't know, when you do your ACL, you can tell immediately. There's an on-field test where they test the reaction of your knee, and you can tell whether ACL has been torn or not. And
1: so you know about these about the body, the human body, a bit better than I do, Zach. You know the ins and outs of the human body a bit better than me, Zach. The knee,
0: yes,
1: the knee is the ACL,
0: correct?
1: Or rather, the ACL is the knee,
0: correct?
1: What part of the knee is the ACL? Is that the part that holds the bone to the other bone? Is it?
0: I
1: thought you knew this stuff, Zach. I thought your ACLs.
0: I've gotten my medial reconstructed. I've gotten my medial ligament. It's your anterior cruciate ligament. That's what ACL stands for.
1: What is it?
0: Anterior cruciate ligament.
1: Okay, so this is the problem with anatomy. For all those who are like me and don't know anything about anatomy, I think the reason why it's so confusing is because they deliberately use the most... They use silly names for these things. Like, why can't they just call it the knee joint? You know, why do they have to give it these?
0: You've got your patella, you've got your ACL, you've got your MPFL, you've got a lot. So
1: I think it's their attempt to try to make anatomy an actual science.
0: The ACL. So I got surgery on my medial ligament, which is the inside of your kneecap. I'm pretty sure that the ACL is the opposite. It's your anterior, which is the outside.
1: Okay. And so he's torn that?
0: Correct.
1: It's split in half? How does that work?
0: I'm not a physio. I have no idea. If anyone does want to actually look into it,
1: text line.
0: An absolutely outstanding Instagram page to go follow, and it's where I get all my info from, NRL Physio.
1: He's
0: outstanding. Okay. Pretty much as soon as any injury happens, you can go onto his Instagram and he'll give a bit of a insight as to what has happened with that player.
1: Zach, we're going to get into each team specifically and this week, their performances this week a bit later on in the show. Folks should stay tuned. But another half injury that came up at this stage, I think it was yesterday, was Isaiah Katoa.
0: Yeah.
1: So he has injured his wrist.
0: Correct.
1: He's injured his wrist. I wonder how long he will be out of action for.
0: So if he was to have broken his wrist again, NRL Physio gave him this info, I looked into it.
1: Okay.
0: If he was to have broken his wrist, he'll be out for about 1 to 2 months, which is the worst case scenario. So
1: that's a long time, isn't it? Yeah. Especially
0: but
1: at this
0: then
1: stage.
0: Then again, you saw Blake Brayley. He broke his arm. There are ways to play around it. So I assume that he'll be out up until finals, and then finals will be back. That's what I can see happening. Yeah.
1: So who replaces Isaiah Katoa?
0: Brad Schneider.
1: Of course, Zach. Absolutely.
0: Yeah, he came in yesterday and I thought he actually did a reasonably good job.
1: Yeah, that's right.
0: We will delve into that a bit later. But Joey,
1: yeah.
0: I think we should head to a music break.
1: Another music break? Okay.
0: Yeah. When we get back, we're going to talk about our biggest talking point going through the NRL ladder.
1: Sure.
0: And then after that, we're going to do a bit of a special conversation about the World Cup, Joey's favourite conversation.
1: The Rugby League World Cup.

0: 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And Joey,
1: hello.
0: I think that we should get into the biggest talking point this week, and it is a conversation that you wanted to speak about in particular. So I'm going to hand you the reins, and I want you to tell me
1: what to talk about. Hand me the reins, Zach. Zach, what I wanted to talk about was the ladder. I wanted to have a bit more of a general conversation about how the year's been going so far and how different teams have been excelling. In particular, Zach, I think one of the biggest talking points, which isn't spoken about nearly enough this year, is the fact that last year's top four, Zach, so that includes the Canberra Raiders, the Canterbury Bankstown Bulldogs, the Melbourne Storm, and of course the...
0: Who'd you say so far?
1: Come on, Zach.
0: You've got the Canterbury Bankstown Bulldogs, the Canberra Raiders, the Melbourne Storm, and...
1: Aren't you paying attention, Zach? Come on. You know who
0: it is. Brisbane Broncos.
1: And the Brisbane Broncos. Exactly, Zach. Last year's premiers. They all currently sit outside of the top four. In fact, none of them are even in the top eight, Zach. And even more amazingly, it seems like none of them will make the top eight. Now, the Bulldogs had a fantastic victory yesterday. On the back of some Stephen Crichton brilliance.
0: Friday, my bad.
1: On top of some Stephen Crichton brilliance.
0: Yeah.
1: And I think everybody was talking about the Melbourne Storm, who may have potentially snuck into the top eight. But frankly, Zach, after their loss last night against Manly, and it was a pretty convincing loss, it looks like they're not going to make the top eight at all.
0: Now, it's so hard, and a bit of a tangent here that I'm going to go on. I want the NRL to finally get rid of the 2 points that you get for a bye. It would make a lot more sense for there just to be no points given for a bye, and then that way it's very easy to tell who's on what points, and the ladder would be a lot more accurate. Now,
1: because you've got to look at wins at the moment.
0: You have to look at the wins. Yeah. Now, Storm and the Dogs are both on 7 wins, both 10th, 12th place. You look at, in comparison, you got South Sydney Rabbitohs and Cronulla Sharks that are on 8 wins. They're in 6th and 7th spot on the ladder. And then you got other teams like Cowboys and
1: Newcastle.
0: Manly that are on 9 wins and Newcastle. Yeah. So I think that the ladder is still very close, and those two teams are in a position where they could make it. But the two teams that are almost like mathematically ruled out from making it are the Canberra Raiders and the Brisbane Broncos. And honestly, I think that they were the two best teams last year.
1: Well, Canberra can't make it, Zach.
0: Well, yeah.
1: Canberra just can't make it. They're 5 wins. They're currently sitting at second last.
0: So is Brisbane.
1: Brisbane too are on 5 wins. Like, neither of these sides
0: can make it. That's what I mean. They're not going to make it. They're not mathematically ruled out from making it. But
1: right.
0: It's nearly impossible, yeah.
1: It's like the Brisbane Broncos currently, last year's premiers, have lost 7 games in a row.
0: Yeah.
1: 7 games in a row. They are not looking good in the slightest.
0: And now I have to cut them some slack because they have genuinely copped injuries. Paddy Carrigan's out.
1: Here
0: we go. Let me list
1: here
0: them.
1: Here we go.
0: Paddy Carrigan, Corey Jensen.
1: See, this is your problem, Zach. I actually think that you're a bit of a closet Queenslander. Did you know that?
0: Well,
1: did you know that
0: I'd
1: that's
0: actually,
1: what I think?
0: Maybe I'd actually support a state that wins. That would
1: see,
0: be nice.
1: That is, mate, that's treachery. I can't believe that you have just said that on this radio station, mate. Take that back. You take that back right now.
0: It's a lot easier to support Billy Slater than... Actually, I don't know if it is, to be honest. At least he wins, though.
1: You like Billy, don't you?
0: Not really.
1: I actually quite like Billy. I've got some respect for Billy Slater. Yeah. That's the difference between you and I. I actually respect the Melbourne Storm. You just crap on them the whole time.
0: Well, no, because they're cheaters. So
1: they're not cheaters. How could
0: cheaters,
1: you?
0: Mate.
1: It's like, we're on the radio, mate. You can't say that on the radio.
0: They're cheaters.
1: Because you're about to say that the Brisbane Broncos have struggled with injury throughout this year, but you won't admit the fact that so too have the Melbourne Storm.
0: Well, Brisbane Broncos have copped a lot more injuries. Adam Reynolds has just missed majority of the season.
1: Yeah, but
0: so did Ben Hunt.
1: They weren't going to account for that, mate.
0: So did Ezra Mamm.
1: You know?
0: So did Reece Walsh, was out for majority of the season. Payne Haas has been out for majority of the season. Paddy Carrigan.
1: Haas has not been out for the... No, Haas has not been out for the majority of the season.
0: Been out for at least 6 to 7 weeks of the season.
1: Yeah, that's not the majority,
0: now,
1: brother.
0: You're going to name the Melbourne Storm, and you're going to talk about who? Xavier Coates, Tui Kamakamifa.
1: Yes, and of course, their back rower, Elias Sikitoa. All of which are season-ending injuries. Maybe not Kamakamifa, he might come back. But those other two players, Zach, they're really big.
0: Yes.
1: And as you said to me in the green room, we have a green room here, folks, because this is professional. As you said to me in the green room, those injuries are very, very specific to the Melbourne Storm because they struggle to fill those gaps.
0: No, they struggle to fill any gap because of their lack of recruitment and their lack of depth.
1: Yes, they have a lack of depth at the moment, Zach. So I think actually that those injuries for the Melbourne Storm are really, really crippling them. And I think that that's one of the reasons why they're outside of the top 8 at the moment.
0: You're silly.
1: I'm not silly. You're silly.
0: You named 3 players.
1: You're silly.
0: As to why a club hasn't made the 8. Come on. And it's the Melbourne Storm. You're telling me they can't account for 3 long-term injuries. And it wasn't one of their spine members. It wasn't anyone actually. You know, Xavier Coates is a great player. Elias Katoa was probably their best last year. But come on.
1: That's right.
0: You're telling me that they can't account to replace them.
1: One thing that I will say is that one bit of slack that I will give you is that yesterday when they lost against Manly, I think it was 30 points to 4.
0: Correct.
1: I mean, they had to win that game, didn't they?
0: Yeah.
1: They had to prove to the entire competition that Melbourne was capable of beating one of those top 8 sides convincingly.
0: Yeah.
1: It's like they got smashed, absolutely flogged.
0: We will talk about the game in a bit more depth later, but in terms of the general ladder talk, I think that you speak about the top 4 teams from last year and how they really are struggling. You know, even if Melbourne and Bulldogs do scrape into the 8 somehow,
1: which they probably won't,
0: they're going to be scraping in. Like, it's going to be very tough for them to do that.
1: Okay, let's quickly speak about some of the dark horses who might come in and who might not come in, right? I think it's fair to say that Melbourne Storm, again, this kind of convinced me last night. I think the Melbourne Storm are very likely not going to make the top 8. I think you can pretty much put money on it now. Yeah. It's like this will be the first time that they don't make finals
0: since 2010.
1: Since 2010.
0: In which they got point penalised.
1: That's right. They weren't allowed to accrue any points that year. And again, I mean, just for a bit of trivia, I mean, rightly so, they didn't make the finals that year. But if you counted their actual wins of that year, they would have made the top 8 that year. So in other words, this is the first year under Craig Bellamy's tenure at that club, amazingly, that they're not going to make the top 8. I mean, like, I don't even know really what to think about that, ladies
0: and gentlemen, that is what happens when you don't break the salary cap and you lose your players. You do eventually start to lose that many that you fall out of the 8.
1: Yeah, okay. The whole salary cap thing. I mean, you're never going to let them live
0: that
1: down, are you?
0: I'm never going to let them live it down.
1: You probably shouldn't.
0: It's probably the biggest scandal ever in rugby league. In fact, I actually think it is the biggest scandal ever in rugby league.
1: Probably is.
0: That they could scrape in, right? And I can make the same argument as to how Dogs can. Very, very tough, though. But I think that, look, I think the teams that are from 1st to 9th right now, I think it's between them. I think that there will be one team that misses out of that top 9, and I don't know who it will be, but it'll be a very, very close race.
1: Zach, let's quickly go over the Bulldogs, right? They look like a completely new side.
0: Yep.
1: They've moved Stephen Crichton into the spine, which is something that I have been calling for. Here's another thing where I was right about, Zach. I'm always right about these things.
0: Well, you were calling for him to be the fullback, no, not the 6.
1: I was calling for him to be in the spine. Right? And I'm still actually quite surprised that he's not the fullback. You know the reason why he's not fullback? What they've tried to do essentially, you're going to roll your eyes, but that's fine. You're always rolling your eyes at me, Zach. What they're trying to do is they're trying to play a very Penrith Panthers style of football where they don't actually want their fullback to be a Greg Inglis. They want instead their fullback to be a bit more of a Dylan Edwards, right? They want their player to make their fullback to make those fourth tackle runs, to get that quick play of the ball. Well,
0: that's exactly what they want.
1: They're not necessarily looking for a player who's overly dominant in attack, but rather is everywhere in defence and has those effort areas down. I don't think that Stephen Crichton would be bad for that. But again, I mean, I just don't think that the way that he would play fullback would suit their style of football.
0: Yeah.
1: So instead, they've brought him into number 6. He's wearing the number 6 on his back. But I'm sure you will agree, he's not actually playing number 6, is he? He's playing first receiver.
0: Mm.
1: He's controlling the side far more than what Lachlan Galvin is. He's essentially their halfback. He's playing as their prime playmaker, their prime half.
0: Well, see, the funny thing is they tried to get Burden to do this role for ages. You know, you were one of those people that said that it would work with Burden and Galvin. I want you to fall on your sword for the second time this show.
1: Well, I'm still going to say... Here we go, folks. He's going to roll his eyes at me again. I'm still going to say that I think it could work. The issue is that the team isn't performing this year.
0: So
1: I don't think it's a bad halves partnership, Galvin and Burton.
0: I saw a stat, and I don't remember.
1: Here we go, Mr. Statman. Here we go.
0: I saw that Matt Burton actually has the second worst attacking output in the entire competition.
1: What does that even mean, man? How do you even measure that? Like, how do you even measure? What does that mean?
0: Well, it means that when he is in that six jersey, their attacking output is the second worst in the entire competition.
1: See, like, to put that all down on Matt Burton.
0: Well,
1: is I think, a mistake. Their attack, I think that's a mistake.
0: Their attack has improved quite a lot. Actually, it's very substantially, considering since he's moved into the centres.
1: And since Crichton has come into the halves, yes, I agree.
0: Crichton has improved the side by being in the six.
1: Yeah.
0: But Burton is also playing better because his role is simplified at centre.
1: Yeah.
0: Burton has a good kicking game. He does. It's decent. But the problem is with Burton.
1: And a great running game.
0: He's so inconsistent. Of course he's running game.
1: Yeah, but I don't like the word inconsistent because that makes it out as if some games he's bad.
0: Some games he just doesn't do anything.
1: The issue
0: he doesn't
1: with
0: have
1: Burton,
0: an influence in some games.
1: The issue with Burton is exactly what is exactly that. He doesn't have an influence sometimes. Sometimes he needs to be heavier on the ball.
0: Yep.
1: He needs to demand the ball more. Stephen Crichton is demanding the ball. He's playing first receiver. He's organising his attack. Burton doesn't really do that. Burton is somebody who you can trust when you give him the ball, will put on a good run, will put on a good ball, he's got a good pass, he's got a good kick. But he's not somebody who takes the game necessarily by...
0: So he's the centre.
1: The scruff of the neck. Maybe you're right, Zach. I mean, look...
0: That sounds like a centre to me.
1: Zach, the best football that I have ever seen Matt Burton play was essentially when he was playing centre in 21. And there were games where he was actually playing in the halves that season and he was still fantastic. But I just... I don't know. Moving Stephen Crichton into the halves, it's an interesting talking point. And the reason why I think it's interesting specifically is because do you think that this is what they're going to carry on with for the rest of the year and also into next year?
0: I don't know about next year. I don't know what they'll consider doing next year. I heard that there's rumours that they're interested in Pappenhausen if he is to make a return to the NRL. Also, I don't know if, you know, what does that mean for Connor Tracy? I don't know. I cannot predict anything that the Dogs are going
1: to
0: do.
1: If they have a chance to get Pappenhausen, you take that chance, mate. Don't you think?
0: You love him.
1: I'm in awe of Ryan Pappenhausen. Fantastic player. They're also going to have a new number nine next year. They're going to have Freddie Lussick from the Penrith Panthers. So it looks like it's going to be... I mean, honestly, it looks like they're going to have a completely different spine coming into next year. It's going to be shaped completely differently.
0: What they need to figure out is that the reason that Crichton has worked at six is, I'm not taking anything away from Crichton here. His ball playing's been good and he's done a good job. But the best thing about having Stephen Crichton in six is the fact that he's a leader. It's the fact that he's willing to get his hands on the ball in the big moments and he's able to stand up. And that's confidence, and that gives confidence to the players around him.
1: He's got to be in State of Origin, mate.
0: Now
1: he has to, don't you think?
0: Again, though, like, he struggled with the injury throughout the game. Like, he came out and he was again holding his arm in a very unnatural spot. Like, he's not fit. At the same time, he's playing okay footy, but when it comes to being on that Origin stage, we will get into our rolling NRL rolling State of Origin team. But I might have him there, but he's struggling with the injury still. He's not 100% fit.
1: Give me your last word on the Bulldogs before we move on.
0: Well, they could make the eight, but they have to be almost flawless for the next couple of years.
1: Okay,
0: for the next couple of games. Sorry.
1: Yes, they have to be flawless, which I don't think they will be able to do. Zach, I want to talk about the Tigers now.
0: Mm.
1: The West's Tigers. This week, they're playing later on today, Zach. Adam Dewey is finally back. Alex Twall is back.
0: Ruled out.
1: Alex Twall's ruled out. Oh, that's a shame.
0: Yep. Alex Twall will be back next week, but he's not back for this week.
1: Okay, well, Adam Dewey is back, right?
0: Correct.
1: Okay, that one's not a ruled out. They need to start winning. They need to start getting some consistent wins under their belt, Zach. I can see you shaking your head.
0: They're not going to make that.
1: Why not?
0: Because the teams above them are better. Honestly, it's just...
1: Who's the better side right now, the Bulldogs or the West Tigers? In other words, in your view, who do you think is more likely going to make the top eight? Who will have a better run home? Tigers or the Dogs, mate? The Dogs currently sit above them?
0: I don't know. They're so close to one another. Probably the Tigers because they beat the Dogs a couple weeks ago, but... Yeah, I don't know. I don't have faith in either.
1: Who's the better side, West Tigers or North Queensland?
0: North Queensland.
1: Really?
0: Yeah.
1: You, without a doubt. West Tigers or Newcastle Knights?
0: Knights.
1: Without a doubt?
0: Yeah. Every single team above them is better, other than maybe Bulldogs. Maybe.
1: So it looks like in your view, it's another year where West Tigers won't make the top eight. Is that right?
0: Yeah,
1: so they're not a dark horse in your view.
0: Let's go through the top eight right now as we speak. Penrith Panthers, we'll speak about how they lost to the Cowboys later on in the show. They're in first place, right? They're ahead of everybody by two wins. You got Warriors, Dolphins and Roosters, second, third and fourth, that are all on 10 wins, same amount of points. Manly, 9 wins.
1: They can creep into the top four, Manly, can't they?
0: Definitely can. Souths in sixth place, they're only on 8 wins. Same as the Cronulla Sharks on 8 wins as well. Newcastle and Cowboys are 8th and 9th on 9 wins. Then you got the Bulldogs, Tigers.
1: Right, so let's let's quickly address that. So Newcastle Knights and North Queensland Cowboys, even though they're both 8th and 9th,
0: correct,
1: they both actually have more wins than 7th and 6th.
0: Correct.
1: So in other words, that's a pretty tight race between 6th to 9th.
0: Yeah.
1: All of those teams, essentially, you can argue, are kind of in the top four in their own special way. Even, the top
0: even,
1: eight, rather.
0: Even Manly in 5th.
1: Okay. From there down, Zach, you have the Bulldogs, the West Tigers, the Melbourne Storm,
0: okay,
1: Brisbane,
0: so
1: etc.
0: So let me throw a question to you.
1: Yeah.
0: Bulldogs and West Tigers, let's put them in the same circumstance. Are they better than Cowboys? Either of them?
1: I think after this week, no.
0: Newcastle Knights?
1: No, I like Newcastle.
0: Sharks?
1: Oh, I don't...
0: You never
1: yeah, no,
0: trust
1: I, no,
0: the
1: no,
0: Sharks.
1: No, yeah, no, I don't think so.
0: Yeah,
1: no,
0: they're
1: I think
0: a
1: Sharks
0: far
1: are better.
0: Better team than
1: no,
0: both
1: I think,
0: of them.
1: I think Sharks are better. Yeah.
0: Souths?
1: I think Souths are better.
0: Manly?
1: Yeah, of course. No, from there up, yeah, they're far better
0: so
1: teams. Yeah.
0: That's what I mean.
1: I think like, I think from Manly up.
0: I can't see, unless, you know, any of those teams that are really close to the Dogs or Tigers were to cop some really bad injuries and then their form starts to fall off a cliff, I can't see them falling off. Whereas I can see, you know, Sharks have just started to get a lot of players back from injury. Rabbits are going to get Latrell Mitchell, Jack Whiting, Campbell Graham back over the next couple of weeks. Jack Whiting will be back next week and so should Campbell Graham.
1: But Zach, you know, when Tigers were full strength, mate, they were playing some pretty good footy, mate. Like, yeah, they were playing great footy.
0: Yes, but it's very...
1: Can they put a run of wins on, Zach? Can they defy the odds?
0: No.
1: Okay, let's move on to my last talking point before we get into another music break. And this one, Zach, is one that I want you to take seriously, because this is probably the biggest talking
0: point. I'll roll my eyes yet again.
1: No, you won't, Zach, because this is really serious now. Zach, the Warriors and Dolphins.
0: Yeah.
1: They played last... Was it on Friday, I think they played?
0: They played last night.
1: Or last night, rather.
0: Yeah, yesterday afternoon.
1: That was a fantastic game.
0: Yeah.
1: In fact, dare I say, it might be an early glimpse at a semi-final.
0: Final, yeah.
1: Or perhaps even a grand final.
0: Yeah.
1: Honestly, Zach, both of these sides are fantastic. The Warriors and the Dolphins are, in my view, two of the best teams in the competition at the moment. They're probably the two teams that can really challenge Penrith when it comes to the end of the season. And I think what's really special about them is that even though the Warriors lost against the Dolphins, I think, frankly, if we're being fair to them, I think the Warriors still played absolutely fantastic. I know the Dolphins won the game and the Dolphins played great as well. But Zach, if you have a look at the Warriors and how they've been tracking this season, they are a team, in my view, I'm sure you will agree, that has overcome some serious adversity this year.
0: Yeah.
1: I'm going to quickly read out some of their injuries that they have at the moment. This isn't just injuries that they've had throughout the season. This is injuries that they have at the moment, right? Their captain, Fisher Harris, is out.
0: How long is he out for? Does it say there?
1: Till round 19.
0: So he'll be back next week.
1: Leka Halasima is out.
0: Yeah.
1: Right? We don't know when he's going to come back. Oliofa Khan Pereira is out. Right? And Leka Halasima and Khan Pereira, they're seriously strong players, Zach.
0: Yeah.
1: Tanner Boyd, who was probably the best half in the competition before he got injured, he's out till next season. Roger Tuivasa-Sheck had to end his NRL career early. He's out for the season. Jackson Ford, one of the best players in the entire competition this year, is out until finals with a pec injury. These are not small injuries, Zach. Yeah. These are serious injuries.
0: They are.
1: Yet they still almost beat the Dolphins.
0: Well, so it's funny because when you look at the two teams, Dolphins struggled massively with injuries at the start of the season. They've just started to recover from their injuries and they're starting to put a vein of form together.
1: Tell me about the Dolphins.
0: Whereas Warriors are the opposite. Now, Dolphins, they've won 8 in a row. So yesterday afternoon was their 8th win in a row. The last time that they lost was in round 8, all the way back on the 25th of April. And it was in a narrow loss against the New Zealand Warriors, 20-18, funnily enough. So they've just put together their 8th win in a row. They week before, they lost by 1 point against the Penrith Panthers. They, in my eyes, are the most informed team in the entire competition, easily. Well, they've won 8 in a row.
1: Well,
0: the other teams, like Warriors above them, have started to fall off with their injuries recently.
1: And Penrith have lost 2 in a row.
0: Penrith have lost 2 in a row.
1: Yeah, so Zach, so that was kind of... I made some notes here, Zach.
0: Yeah.
1: The Warriors are really impressing me because of their ability to remain consistent even though they've copped all those injuries.
0: Yeah.
1: The Dolphins are really impressing me because all of their players are in some seriously great form, particularly their back line. Players like Jack Bostock and Herbie Farnworth are probably two of the best centres in the competition at the moment. It's looking more and more like Jack Bostock should probably play State of Origin, do you think? Their wingers too, Selwyn Cobbo and Jermaine Asako, are on another level. And their fullback, the Hammer, is just in some fantastic form.
0: Yeah.
1: And of course, that goes without saying, Jeremy Marshall King is playing great. Their forwards are playing great.
0: Lemuelu, yeah.
1: They are in great form. If they can hold this form coming into the back end of the season, they're going to be a seriously difficult team to beat in the finals, and they might make the grand final. Zach, if the Dolphins win the grand final this year, I think, frankly, I'm not a Dolphins fan, but I think that'd be great for the NRL. I think it'll prove to everybody that these new teams that they're bringing in...
0: Them making the eight is an accomplishment. Them making the top four is an even bigger accomplishment.
1: Yes, but Zach, but it'll say to the rest of the competition that these new teams that are coming in, that they're going to be strong contenders.
0: Yeah.
1: That these aren't going to be clubs that sit at the bottom of the
0: Christian run. Wolf has done the most outstanding job because he's gotten the best out of these players. But, like, Wayne Bennett did an amazing job forming this roster. And it was such a different job for Wayne Bennett to do. He's spoken about it. He said that every other club that he's been employed by, he was asked to win a premiership. The Dolphins didn't ask him to win a premiership.
1: Just to build a side.
0: Him to build a side for the future.
1: That's interesting.
0: And that's what he did, right?
1: I love how you put this down to Wayne Bennett, even though he hasn't been there for 2 years.
0: He's the best coach in the game.
1: That's just so fascinating how you're able to do it. You're able to put those little Wayne Bennett things in there.
0: Did he sign not every single player in this squad?
1: No. He didn't sign Herbie Farnworth.
0: Yes, he did.
1: Did he?
0: Yes.
1: Well, he didn't sign...
0: not Asako, Cobbo.
1: You know what, Zach? Listen.
0: He didn't sign a Cobbo.
1: Is this Cobbo's first year?
0: Yes.
1: With the Dolphins? Is this Christian Wolf's first year with the Dolphins?
0: No, second year with second the Dolphins.
1: Okay. Yeah. Mate, they're going to be a very, very strong side.
0: They
1: Zach,
0: will be.
1: Just to conclude, we can conclude now, folks, and we're going to go to a music break soon. Stay tuned. Zach, what is your top eight? What is your half-year top eight? If you had to guess now, come the end of the year, who is going to play finals?
0: I think that it would actually stay the exact same as it is right now. Not in that order, but I think that every single team that's in the eight as we speak right now, which is Penrith, Warriors, Dolphins, Roosters, Sea Eagles, Rabbitohs, Cronulla Sharks and Newcastle, I think they all make it.
1: So North Queensland don't make it?
0: Just.
1: Okay. Yeah. There you go,
0: although
1: folks.
0: They are to get Tom Dearden back, which makes them a very, very good side. So we'll have to see. But
1: do you know what I think?
0: Yeah.
1: I think Sharks fall out.
0: You reckon Sharks fall out?
1: I think Sharks fall out and Newcastle and North Queensland both make it, mate.
0: It wouldn't surprise me at all.
1: They're in some great form, both of those teams.
0: But Sharks always confuse me. So
1: they always seem to scrape in, don't they?
0: Folks, enjoy this song. Joey's going to absolutely love this song. This is his favourite band of all time. So folks, please enjoy the song. When we get back, I'm going to be playing a fun little game with Joey. Guess who? And then we'll speak about the World Cup results from this morning. Stay tuned.

0: Good morning, ladies and gentlemen. Welcome back to the Rugby League Roundtable on 2GLF FM. Thank you for joining us on your absolutely gorgeous Sunday morning.
1: Again, I wouldn't say it's gorgeous, Joey, but...
0: Yeah, that's because you're a cynic, Zach. Folks, no, I'm joined with my co-host, Zachary Lamar, the cynic. That's your nickname now.
1: Thank you very much, Joey. That was a great intro.
0: Thank you.
1: Joey, you're a big fan of Nickelback.
0: No, I'm not.
1: Yeah, you are.
0: It's fair to say.
1: Don't be ashamed of it. It's okay to say live out to the audience, you're a big fan of Nickelback.
0: Yes, all right.
1: What do you like about them?
0: I like how easy they are to play on the radio, Zach. And we're radio hosts, so we're looking for good radio music all the time, aren't we?
1: Yeah, we are. But why is it a bad thing? Well, I'm being sarcastic, obviously. Joey hates Nickelback.
0: No, I don't hate Nickelback. No, hate is a strong word.
1: I
0: just think that I'd prefer to listen to someone scraping their nails on a chalkboard, Zach.
1: Joey's... a music snob, for anyone that doesn't know it.
0: And what, you're not a music mate?
1: No, I'm not, because I like Nickelback personally, and I don't just listen to the communal audience that for some reason hates Nickelback for no particular reason. But you just listen to this music snob audience that goes, I hate Nickelback, so therefore you have to hate them.
0: To fit in with the music snobs.
1: Correct, yes.
0: Yeah, I see. Yeah. I think...
1: Because if you don't say you hate Nickelback, you're not going to fit in with the scene, are you?
0: I think they're canned and processed.
1: Now, in the green room...
0: They're like a cheeseburger from Macca's.
1: Mm.
0: It's like, yeah, it's nice, but I mean...
1: It might make you throw up after.
0: It's not high class, you know?
1: So I asked you, we were going through some monthly listens earlier on Spotify, which is a good barometer as to who's popular and who isn't in today's day and age. Fun fact...
0: Perhaps the best barometer.
1: We're going to play a song by a one Bruno Mars who... would have to be close there. He's got like 130 million monthly listeners. But funnily enough...
0: I like Bruno Mars, Zach.
1: I know you do, which is interesting. Normally you don't like that because, again, you're a music snob.
0: What? Mate, no. Bruno Mars is good.
1: Nickelback. They've got 27 monthly listeners as we speak.
0: 27 million.
1: Million.
0: Yeah, not just 27.
1: No.
0: That would all be you.
1: The way that you make it out to be would be 27.
0: Yeah.
1: But it's 27 million monthly listeners.
0: Impressive. Pretty impressive.
1: Foo Fighters are on 22 million monthly listeners.
0: That's surprising. I thought the Foo Fighters would have had more.
1: Metallica are on like 32 or something. They weren't that far above.
0: And Green Day was on 41.
1: That's correct. So, in other words, and by the way, I did play an Arctic Monkey song earlier. They're on 51 million monthly listeners.
0: That's really impressive, isn't it? Arctic Monkeys. Shout out Arctic Monkeys.
1: In other words, your opinion is inapt. And Nickelback are an extremely popular band, and your opinion means nothing, Joey.
0: That's true. My opinion, that's actually true.
1: And music, as we like to say, is subjective, isn't it, Joey?
0: I think what people like is obviously subjective, but
1: you think the quality in music is objective.
0: Well, look, I think there are some musicians who are better than others. You know, like it wouldn't make sense. I mean, if you were to put me at a piano recital and sat me next to Beethoven. I mean, I think music's pretty objective in that sense.
1: Yes,
0: I think Beethoven would sweep the floor with me, Zach.
1: I would agree.
0: Is rugby league play style objective or subjective?
1: Yes, that's objective.
0: Well, of course it is, right?
1: The sport's different.
0: How is it different?
1: Because there is an actual objective line to sport, whereas there's no... Like, what's subjective about sport other than the team you support?
0: Play style?
1: Not really. Like, you might prefer to watch Hamisai Tabuai-Fido than you do Kalen Ponga, but Kalen Ponga's a better fullback right now. That's objective.
0: Well, they're both
1: that's
0: pretty fantastic, though.
1: They are.
0: Okay.
1: Now, Joey, we're going to get into a fun little game of guess who. You're going to guess the player that I'm thinking of. You have 15 yes or no questions, and
0: 15.
1: The parameters are that it is a current NRL player.
0: So I'm asking the questions.
1: Correct.
0: And you have the player that I have to guess.
1: Correct.
0: Okay. Should we start now, Zach?
1: Start now.
0: Let's start now. Okay.
1: Audience, play along.
0: This player, Zach. This player.
1: And if you guessed him before Joey, text in at the text line and we'll give you a shout out at our Instagram.
0: Is this player, Zach, a New South Wales... In other words, does he play for a current New South Wales side?
1: Correct.
0: Okay.
1: Yes.
0: Is his side currently in the top 8?
1: Yes. See, I think Joey... I said 10 questions. Joey said 15 to give himself a bit more leniency. I think 15 is too many. But you can continue.
0: So he's a New South Wales player?
1: No.
0: Okay. Oh, but no, hang on a minute. I didn't ask a question. But I guess I'll ask that question. Is he a New South Welshman?
1: No.
0: So he's a Queenslander, I would assume. Is he a Queenslander, Zach?
1: You're asking that as a question?
0: That is an extra question. Is he a Queenslander?
1: Yes, that's four questions.
0: So he's a Queenslander who plays for a New South Wales club, and his New South Wales club is currently in the top eight. I'm going to take a stab. I'm just going to take a stab. Is it DCE?
1: No.
0: Oh, jeez. Sam Walker.
1: No.
0: See, this is going to be tough, mate. Okay.
1: You're up to six questions. Okay. I think you should start to narrow it down some more.
0: All right. Does he play for a club that is in Sydney, located in Sydney, or Greater Sydney?
1: Yes.
0: Okay. That doesn't help me much because they're pretty much all in Greater Sydney.
1: Your questions are horrible.
0: They are horrible questions. Are they currently in the top four?
1: No.
0: Okay, so that means that it's not the Roosters or Penrith. Are they a half?
1: No.
0: Is it Kalen Ponga?
1: No.
0: Is he currently playing State of Origin? Is he a State of Origin player?
1: No. 11.
0: Oh, gosh. Oh, my gosh.
1: Maybe 15 questions is fair because your questions are horrific.
0: So he's not a half?
1: No.
0: Is he? I've already asked that, so don't put another finger up. Well,
1: you're lucky.
0: Is he a backline player?
1: Can you specify backline? I want you to name the positions. Yes.
0: So he's not a half, yet you still made me specify what a backline player is. That's interesting. So he's a... Is he an outside back?
1: No.
0: Oh, gosh.
1: You're up to 13.
0: Is it Jai Gray?
1: Yes.
0: Yes!
1: Well, you got there eventually.
0: Oh, God, that's good, mate.
1: That's good.
0: Come on, that's impressive.
1: Well done. You did get there. 14 questions.
0: Congratulate me, Zach.
1: Well done, Joey.
0: Congratulate me a bit more.
1: I do want to know if you guessed it any earlier than Joey. So if you did, text us on Instagram, the Rugby League Roundtable, and let me know. But, folks, I think it's time for us to take a bit of a break from Rugby League. And instead, we're going to talk about the football or FIFA World Cup.
0: Why so, did you do that?
1: Because Joey likes to call it soccer, and I needed to preface that it is called the FIFA World Cup, therefore it's the Football World Cup.
0: Oh, God, come on, Zach, jeez.
1: Now, the group stage is about to come to an end, and a lot of teams have secured their place in this knockout stage of the World Cup,
0: including
1: Australia.
0: The Socceroos.
1: Correct.
0: Not the football ruse, the Socceroos.
1: Australia did qualify for the knockout stage. They came second after drawing in the most snooze fest game I've ever watched in my life against Paraguay.
0: It was very boring.
1: The entire game. It was so boring. And it's one of the flaws of the group stage system is that both teams in this game were happy with a draw because it meant that they both got through to the knockout stage. So Australia make it through, an absolutely fantastic result for the Socceroos, and they are going to come up against Egypt.
0: Yeah, so they're going to be coming up against Mohamed Salah, Zach.
1: Correct, who is under an injury cloud, funnily enough.
0: Is
1: so
0: he
1: might not play in the next game, which would be a massive, massive boost for the Socceroos.
0: So for everybody who's listening, everybody who's a long-time fan of the Rugby League Roundtable would know that I know nothing about any other sport except for Rugby League. Zach, from what I understand, Egypt have another really good player in their side, in addition to Mo Salah.
1: Yep.
0: Do you know who that person is? I don't know.
1: They've got a couple. They've got a guy by the name of Omar Mamouche.
0: Mamouche, okay.
1: He's a very, very good player. Trezeguet plays off of the left for them as well. Other than that, they don't have anyone that is absolutely outstanding.
0: So, Zach, is it fair to say that Australia might have a chance in this game?
1: Yes, a very good chance. Yep. The tough part for Australia is if they were to beat Egypt, they then have to verse the winner of Cape Verde, which, by the way, is an absolutely amazing story because they have a population of about 500,000 people.
0: Is that it?
1: That's it. And they qualified for the knockout stages by having some absolutely insane results.
0: 500,000, that's the population
1: of every single one of their group stages, drawing against both Spain and Uruguay in massive, massive upsets.
0: They drew against them.
1: Correct.
0: Zach, 500,000 is the population of Liverpool Fairfields, pretty much. Wouldn't you argue?
1: Yes, I'm sure that they are that big. So that's the tough part. After that, they probably will come up against Argentina.
0: Well, who's Cape Verde versing?
1: Argentina.
0: Argentina.
1: Yeah.
0: Who's going to win that? I mean, Argentina will likely win that one, mate. Yeah, don't you think?
1: They definitely will.
0: Can you imagine Australia?
1: Standing form.
0: Can you imagine Australia versus Lionel Messi?
1: I know. It would be a massive, massive news story. It'd be quite cool. But the result this morning, Croatia, they qualify for the next stage. They beat Ghana 2-1, so they made it through. And England managed to get through and scrape a win against Panama in the later minutes of the second half. So England and Croatia go through. Ghana will qualify as the third place team in that group for the next stage as well.
0: Zach, just a word on England. I find it so fascinating that England is a really, really funny country, Zach. Can I tell you why they're a funny country? I hope we're not offending any of our English listeners. They invent all the sports.
1: Yeah.
0: I mean, honestly, they invent the cricket, they invent rugby, they invent rugby league even.
1: But they're not very good at any of them.
0: They invented soccer.
1: Yeah.
0: Right? But they never seem to win any of the big title matches, Zach, do they?
1: Well, a lot of fans, England fans, all the Pommies out there, they will suggest that it's coming home.
0: Yeah, but it never comes home, does it?
1: To come home.
0: It never
1: now,
0: comes home.
1: They've gone through, and it looks like they'll come up against Senegal as it stands. Well, it is confirmed that they'll come up against Senegal, which is actually a very tough game. They won the African Cup of Nations recently.
0: Senegal?
1: Which is it's a tournament for the best African Cup in the world, Senegal. So, yeah, it's absolutely fascinating. I can't wait to see what happens next.
0: Can I throw you a curveball, Zach? Has Australia ever won the Asian Cup?
1: Not off the top of my head, I don't think so.
0: Okay, sorry. I know that was a bit of a curveball. I'm curious because, I don't know much about soccer. I'm curious as to just how good Australia actually is.
1: In about 5 minutes' time, Cristiano Ronaldo will be playing his last game in the group stage. Portugal coming up against Colombia. DR Congo will come up against Uzbekistan. And then Algeria later on today will versus Austria and Jordan versus Argentina. Once those games are done, it will decide who makes it through to the next stage and who will fall out of the top third place team. South Korea are in eighth spot, and so are Iran in terms of top third place teams, so they could fall out as it stands.
0: Okay, Zach, after the group stage, what is it, a round of 32?
1: That's correct.
0: Okay, and then after that is obviously 16.
1: Quarterfinal, semifinal, and final.
0: Right, so in other words, the finals are a lot closer than we think, Zach.
1: Yes,
0: it comes
1: correct.
0: Up very quickly, doesn't it?
1: It does indeed, and folks, we'll be talking about it over the next couple of weeks, but I think it's time for us to head to a music break.
0: Before we do, hang on, Zach, the biggest question, the question that looms.
1: Yes.
0: Even though I know what your answer is, can folks guess what his answer is going to be? Who is going to win this year's Soccer World Cup? I was about to say Rugby League.
1: Well, I think that the two most informed teams,
0: go on,
1: three
0: mate.
1: Actually,
0: go
1: as
0: on,
1: we
0: mate.
1: Speak.
0: Say it with pride, mate.
1: Argentina.
0: Say it with pride,
1: absolutely
0: Zach.
1: Absolutely outstanding. Netherlands are a very, very underdog team that are actually performing very well as a group.
0: Yeah, but you've saved the best for last, Zach.
1: And the best for last, France. Now, I was speaking to Joey about this. 2016, France lose narrowly in the Euros finals to Portugal.
0: Oh, that would have hurt.
1: It hurt, mate.
0: Did that hurt, mate?
1: Killed me. Really did. I think about that every single night. A bloke named Adair scored a very good goal, and it keeps me up at night sometimes. But then, to heal all the pain that I had from that, France win in 2018 the World Cup against Croatia. Absolutely enormous result.
0: Yes,
1: 2020,
0: enormous.
1: We will forget about that because it was the COVID Euros in which Italy somehow won it. 2022 World Cup, they just lose in the final against Argentina. Again, broke my heart. They lose on penalties.
0: Yeah, it was France and Argentina, wasn't it? Yeah, I forgot about that.
1: Yeah.
0: Yeah, that was Messi's... That was
1: Messi's...
0: Goat game? Is that...
1: That's what pretty much cemented him as the GOAT.
0: Is he the GOAT, Zach?
1: Yeah.
0: Is he better than Pelé?
1: Well, I've never watched Pelé personally.
0: What about Maradona? Is he better than Maradona?
1: Yeah, Maradona's a cheat, so I don't really get on board with that.
0: Come on, a cheat.
1: Nah, all credit to them. They are fantastic players.
0: So he likes,
1: I grew up in a Messi era.
0: He liked to do a bit of drugs. Come on.
1: I don't think that Cristiano Ronaldo should be compared to Messi. I actually think they're on different spectrums.
0: Cristiano Ronaldo does he remain to be one of the greatest goal scorers of all time?
1: Goal scorers. See, this is where I will agree with you. He could be the greatest probably is the greatest goal scorer of all time.
0: Well, I think they still give it to Pelé,
1: is he
0: though,
1: the greatest player of all time? No.
0: I don't know.
1: That's Messi. That's where I'll stand. And folks, if you're a Ronaldo fan out there,
0: Mario Balotelli,
1: don't
0: Zach.
1: Bother texting us on the text line because
0: Mario
1: Balotelli, I don't really care
0: Zach.
1: About your opinion. Folks, let's get to a music break because when we get back, we're going to talk about all the games so far from this week in the NRL now. So, folks, enjoy this song.

0: 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Joey, you wanted to serenade the audience with that song from Bruno Mars.
1: I allowed Bruno Mars to serenade the audience.
0: Yes, that's correct. You like that song, don't you?
1: I think he's great. I think he's very, very good. He's like the... I'm going to say it. People are going to crucify me for it, but he's very much the Michael Jackson of our era, isn't he? I mean, he wouldn't exist if it wasn't for Michael Jackson.
0: Mm.
1: But then again, Jackson wouldn't exist if it wasn't for, I was about to say Ray Charles. What's his name? Who's the one that we were talking about before? Oh, that's it. I've got to come back. Maybe it is Ray Charles. Anyway.
0: Elvis Presley.
1: No, not Elvis. I think it was the Beatles we agreed on.
0: The Elvis Presley. Well, Beatles don't exist without Elvis Presley.
1: Maybe he actually did take
0: or
1: a lot
0: Frank
1: of...
0: Or Frank Sinatra.
1: But you won't
0: give them credit.
1: No, Frank Sinatra. The Beatles weren't influenced by Frank Sinatra, mate. Give me a break.
0: Yes, they were.
1: You know who I'm sick of? I'm sick of that song by Neil Diamond. How does it go?
0: Sweet Caroline.
1: Sweet Caroline. Gee, that's a boring... That's an annoying song, mate. Mate, it's just... They play it at every sports event. They play it at every karaoke show.
0: There's a reason, because everyone actually sings it.
1: It's an annoying song.
0: Do you know
1: song.
0: What song I'm sick of? You speak about the Beatles. I'm so sick of Hey Jude.
1: Yeah.
0: So sick of Hey Jude.
1: Fair enough. Okay.
0: Yeah, that is the exact same as Sweet Caroline.
1: No, Sweet Caroline's more obnoxious than Hey Jude.
0: No, Hey Jude.
1: Hey Jude is at least a good song.
0: Mate,
1: Sweet
0: long.
1: Caroline's
0: Eight
1: just
0: minutes.
1: Boring.
0: 8 minutes.
1: I'm sick of
0: just...
1: those. I'm sick of those old New York show tunes that they were doing back in the '50s.
0: They're outstanding.
1: Like, what's that song by Frank Sinatra, "My Way"? I did it my way.
0: Oh, that's outstanding.
1: It's such a boring, obnoxious.
0: Not actually his song.
1: Shut up. You know, like no one cares if you did it your way or not, mate. Like, give me a. They played it every. Again, it's another one of those songs that they sing at every single karaoke. Like, sing something different, mate. Sing something nice, like an Oasis song, you know? Or a Beatles song even, Zach. You know, something good.
0: Nah, the Beatles will put people to sleep.
1: You agree My Way is a boring song.
0: No, I love My Way. I genuinely... It's one of my favourite songs ever.
1: Oh, see, and that's the problem. It's people like you, Zach, who annoy me. You want to call me a music snob. It's people with the music taste like you.
0: Do you know what's so
1: who annoy
0: funny?
1: Me. If you know, you were taken away by the... He wears the nice suit and he moves and he clicks his fingers and,
0: you know
1: he likes to... Come on, mate.
0: Can you listen to him speak? Is this not the biggest music snob you've ever heard in your life?
1: Boring music. Moves and he clicks his fingers and,
0: you know
1: he likes to... Come on, mate.
0: Can you listen to him speak? Is this not the biggest music snob you've ever heard in your life?
1: Boring music. Give me a...

0: the notable players that are missing is Junior Paulo and
1: Jermaine Hopgood.
0: Jermaine Hopgood.
1: Yep.
0: Other than that, of course, they're pretty much full strength.
1: Well, they're half. Jonah Pezet.
0: Jonah Pezet is in reserve grade, from my understanding. He's not been selected. It's not due to injury.
1: He's injured, mate. I think he might be injured. I'm actually being serious there. I don't know. That's fine.
0: I know. Either way, he's not playing. Back and was in reserve grade, but he might be injured again from reserve grade.
1: Zach,
0: what do you make of the result, Joe? 32-12.
1: South Sydney is the kryptonite, it seems, for the Parramatta Eels. They seem to.
0: Jonah Pezet played 80 minutes in reserve grade on the weekend.
1: He did.
0: Yes.
1: Okay. You just had to prove me wrong there, didn't you, Zach?
0: I just wanted to factualize it for the audience.
1: Factualize it. Okay. All right. Well, Zach, if in terms of factualizing, the Parramatta Eels, they can't seem to beat South Sydney, can they?
0: No.
1: South Sydney played fantastic, and there are a couple of players in particular that I really want to point out. I don't want to dwell too deeply on South Sydney, though, Zach, because they're an annoying side. I'm sure you will agree.
0: Completely agree.
1: Okay, good on you. Their fullback. I'm going to start strong here. Their fullback.
0: Well, see, this is why I picked Jai Gray earlier as a player for you to pick, because we spoke about it a couple of days ago, and we spoke about the South Sydney performance. I mean, we spoke on the phone about it, and you, funnily enough, brought up Jai Gray, and I thought he was very good, but he wasn't a player that stuck out for me. So why, to you, were you just amazed by the performance of Jai Gray?
1: There were a couple of try-saving plays that he made where he just puts his absolute body on the line. He is a team player. He is somebody that will do whatever it takes to win a game for his side. And that is so important. He is such a high-effort, high-intensity player. Just shoving him in that fullback position is perfect. You told me that he actually came up through the grades as a half.
0: Yeah, he's naturally a six.
1: But Wayne Bennett, who loves to do this, he notoriously did this with Darren Lockyer at the start of his career, loves to move halves to fullback. And, I mean, they just excel.
0: I want to actually give someone a lot of credit. It wasn't Wayne Bennett that did it.
1: Dimitri
0: the
1: Yu?
0: The person that actually did it to start off with wasn't Dimitri. It was Ben Hornby.
1: Really?
0: As the interim coach for Jason Dimitri when he got sacked. It was Ben Hornby.
1: I wonder if that was on the
0: from
1: advice.
0: From my understanding, that made the decision. Have been on the advice of Wayne Bennett. Who knows? But, yeah, it was Ben Hornby, from my understanding, that made that decision. Jai Gray did come off at the later end of this half due to a concussion. I don't know if he failed it, though.
1: Hopefully he's okay, but Zach, for mine, frankly, I actually think he might be South's best player, either him or Cameron Murray. I think both of them are just really, really good players.
0: Cameron Murray had an outstanding game.
1: Outstanding game. There was that line break that he did. Yeah. I was talking to a friend of mine.
0: He was playing at centre at the time.
1: Yeah. I mean, he is a centre, isn't he? I mean, he's a centre who plays in the middle of the field. I was talking to a friend of mine last night, and they had put a multi on
0: Cameron Murray to score.
1: Cameron Murray to score. Gamble responsibly, folks, okay? They put a multi on Cameron Murray to score, and apparently they got all of their bets correct except for that one, and he made that line break, but he was jogging down the field. I mean, he could have scored that try, couldn't he? Do you think?
0: I think it's hard for him in that circumstance because he's trying to also not drop the ball. But then it worked perfectly anyway because he literally got up, played the ball, and South scored on the other side. So that... Yeah. That's also the kind of leader he is, where he has the understanding, I'm not going to risk sprinting at full speed to then get the ball knocked out from me. I'm going to instead take the tackle, get a quick play of the ball, and then we'll spread it to the other hand.
1: Before we move on to Parramatta, and I think we have a lot of choice words to say about their half in Mitchell Moses. Before we do that, Zach, I want you to quickly tell me about the player of the game. I thought he was amazing.
0: Yeah.
1: Talis Duncan, who actually is having a fantastic season, Zach.
0: Well, he's been... He honestly has been outstanding all season, whether he's playing at second row, centre. He is just such a good line runner. It is unbelievable. His ability to hit a gap in between the defensive line is one of the best in the entire competition. It really is. It actually reminds me of Nikora a lot, the way that he does it. He's very, very good at doing it. He's also got that silkiness, you know. The ability for him as a second rower to play at centre, the tackle he made on Sean Russell one-on-one where he nearly pushes him over the sideline.
1: Try scoring scenario.
0: Best tackles I've seen all year.
1: Try-saving tackle.
0: It is.
1: Then
0: he obviously does the spinning contact, passes it to Ed Cossey with an offload to score the try. He then also runs through two gaps himself. He was obviously the best player on the field. He was great. I thought that's the best game Brendan Smith's had for the South Sydney Rabbitohs. His running game was on. The pass he did to Ewan Aiken, I don't know if you saw it, but that was the way he ran out of dummy half. He committed the AB defender and then also committed the two players, Mitch Moses as well. It was outstanding. Did you see it?

0: Yes.
1: He was great.
0: I think I did.
1: And
0: I think I know what you're talking about.
1: Another player who is so close to Origin, I just can't believe he's not getting selected, is Keon Kalomatangi. He's the closest thing to Payne Haas that we have in the game. In terms of his ability to play these absolutely enormous minutes, do 200 metres and still miss no tackles. That's Payne Haas levels, and I think he's the closest thing that we have to it in the game.
0: It's like this game here, does it... I mean, you just said an Origin selection potential for Keon Kalomatangi. Yeah. What about for Talis Duncan, Zach?
1: Yeah, I'd probably... We'll speak about our rolling... Actually, we didn't have time to speak about it, so I may as well say it now. Yeah, I'd probably put both in.
0: You would put both players in?
1: I think I'd pick Keon and... Well, I had Jackson Ford there all year. But he's injured. Out now.
0: Yeah.
1: I wouldn't have AFB there because I just don't see how he's going to have an impact off of the game off bench.
0: I was saying that Kalomatangi should have started at back rower, but you thought that I was insane, yeah, Zach.
1: I don't think that I'd pick someone that doesn't play consistently at back row to then go there in Origin.
0: Although Billy Slater does it.
1: He does.
0: I'm not going to get into that right now. Zach, let's talk about Mitchell Moses and how abysmally he played, Zach. He was made to look a fool. Yeah. In defence, specifically Cody Walker.
1: Yeah, Cody Walker made him look like a rookie, really. Cody Walker's ability to be able to get Moses to commit both times to the inside and outside man to run through was just too easy. Brandon Smith committed Mitch Moses as well for Ewan Aiken to go out. It was a poor leadership performance from Mitch Moses. Again, you know, you texted me, and I want you to say it for once, because I've said this for years, so I want you to tell me what you texted me.
0: Well, he was poor, and I thought that he is the type of player, all respect to Mitch Moses, and I'm sure we have some Mitch Moses fans listening, he is the type of player who loves to yell at his team, loves to have tantrums on the field. Frankly, he loves a good tantrum.
1: Both to the referee and his dummy half.
0: He slams his foot down on the ground and he shoots his fists down by his side and he yells at his players. But then whenever they're in any attacking opportunity, he drops the ball. You know, and nobody's yelling at him like that, you know.
1: I think Mitchell Moses has the best long kicking game in the comp, and I have to really give him credit for that. He didn't kick that well in this game, but I think overall he does in terms of consistent being able to get that 70-metre kick. He's the best at it. But I don't think he should even be near being the captain of the Eels, because I think he's a good player but a horrible leader.
0: So who should their leader be, Zach?
1: I don't know. They don't really have one, and that's their problem.
0: You know who's a good player? To be honest. Jordan Samrani.
1: Yeah, Jordan Samrani's outstanding.
0: Zach, let's move on, if you're happy to move on.
1: I'm happy to move on. We do need to move on. But yeah, Mitch Moses, he can't be there in Origin. He just can't be.
0: I agree with you. I don't think he should be there. I think they should go with Ethan Strange. Zach, the next game, we've already spoken about this earlier on in the show. Yeah, folks,
1: so we'll quickly run through it.
0: Folks can go back and listen to us on demand on the 2GLF website. Zach, the Bulldogs beat the Titans 30 points to 12. Yeah. And Zach, this one wasn't a given. It looked like...
1: It was
0: actually
1: close for a lot of the game.
0: It was, but I thought it was going to be even close right the way down to the bottom. But the Bulldogs they pulled it away. Yeah. And again, it was pretty much on the back of Stephen Crichton brilliance. Do you have anything further to say about this game, Zach? Well, again, we've already spoken a lot about it.
1: We spoke quickly about it, but I will give a shout-out to Max King. I think he played his 100th game and scored a try on his milestone game. He had a great game. I thought that the second best player on the field behind Stephen Crichton was Jeffro Rinnakama, who made 230 metres. He was extremely involved, scored two tries. And honestly, Jacob Kiraz's ability to offload the ball is insane.
0: It's actually amazing, yeah.
1: It's actually what won Bulldogs the game.
0: Hmm.
1: It was so risky what they were doing early, but they were just throwing offloads. It was just carefree, we're going to throw an offload and hope that there's a player behind ready to catch it.
0: Hmm.
1: And it really took Titans off of their game. It just threw something completely different at them to what they had to deal with the week before against Penrith. And they struggled to deal with that.
0: Can we give a shout out to Josh Curran, Zach?
1: Yeah, he was outstanding.
0: So he's a player who, for a lot of the early parts of the season, wasn't even playing.
1: Yeah.
0: He was either on the bench or he didn't play at all. He started at the back row and he played fantastic. It was great to see. Hopefully he stays at that form and continues playing. Zach, the next game, can I move on?
1: Done.
0: The next game, Zach, was the Roosters up against the Broncos, and this one was one that...
1: It was very close.
0: Yeah, it was very close, and this was a game that I think everybody was looking forward to because this was the test for the Brisbane Broncos.
1: Yeah, it was do or die.
0: Now, spoiler alert, folks, they lost this game. They lost 24-18. So this makes it actually Brisbane Broncos' seventh loss in a row, which is frankly amazing for the defending premiers. Now, I remember at the beginning of the year, there were some people in particular, if I can name names. Gee, I'm having an absolute mind blank. Who's the annoying bloke who does NRL 360 with Brayton Astor?
1: Gordon Tallis
0: was calling, shockingly, for the sacking of their coach because apparently Madge Maguire is too tough on his boys. Zach, he's probably smiling with a great smug little smile because the Broncos, again, have not been consistent and they've been very, very poor the last few weeks. They've been losing all of their games. This was supposed to be the game where they proved to the entire competition that they're still a force to be reckoned with. They couldn't come away with it.
1: Well, the only player really that can hold their head high after this performance was Payne Haas.
0: Mm.
1: And it's probably the only player all year that can really hold their head high. Now, like credit to Payne Haas, he captained Brisbane Broncos for the first time in his entire career, which is a massive accomplishment for him, and it would have meant a lot to him. I know he's leaving, but he loves that club. You can tell that he genuinely loves the Brisbane Broncos, and they obviously gave him the opportunity in the NRL, but the other players around him, the spine is just not performing. No. Reece Walsh is just not the player that he was last year. Like, when have you ever seen Reece Walsh have zero tries, zero try assists?
0: Yeah, but again, Zach, it was the same issues with Reece Walsh for me, mate. It's out of position in defence and a lack of effort, frankly, mate. All due respect to him, I know he cops a lot of flack, Reece Walsh, but I think that really, I mean, if he can just get those effort areas right, he is one of the best players in the competition. It's like for the Roosters, it goes without saying, Sam Walker was the best on field. I thought Robert Toyer was great.
1: Yep.
0: I thought Billy Smith was also very, very good.
1: I thought Nafahu White was outstanding. He's probably up there in terms of Daily M props of the year. I think he's been one of Roosters' bests all year. And I thought James Tedesco was really good. That kick that he did to Rob Toyer was outstanding. He broke about three tackles to then put through the little grubber to Rob Toyer. He had a great game.
0: They're playing well, Zach, the Roosters, and they seem to me, I know everybody's talking about the Dolphins and the Warriors, which we're gonna get to now. But it seems, I mean, I think Roosters are right up there with them as well. I mean, I think they can be
1: they're figuring out their rotation. They're using Connor Watson for more minutes as that lock. Spencer Leniu is starting to have a bit more of an impact on games. They're figuring out how their team's going to work come into the back end of the season. Lindsay Collins, typical Lindsay Collins game. He ran two times for 13 run meters.
0: Zach, the next game, we've already, again, spoke about. Yeah, that's pretty poor, isn't it? What's going on
1: there?
0: He
1: does that all the time. It's very weird, but he'll still have an impact on the game, even though he does that.
0: Zach, the next game, again, we've spoken about this quite a bit already. Yep. The Dolphins versus the Warriors. This game literally went down to the wire. And, I mean, we already spoke about pretty much how I just find it so impressive that the Warriors are playing such good footy in spite of all their injuries. And the Dolphins are just in some great form, as you said, and I think I agree with you. They're probably the in-form team of the competition at the moment. This came right the way down to the wire. The Warriors score a try with the last few minutes. It looked like they had sealed the game. They got that try. They were going to win the game. The Dolphins, they roll the dice. They do a short kick, a short kickoff. They get the ball. And then I think it was Selwyn Cobbo. Yes, it was Selwyn Cobbo who scores in the corner.
1: He does an outstanding job. It was poor defence, but he does an outstanding job to pick up that ball and then go back on the inside.
0: Both teams were fatigued by this point of the game. That's not a negative comment. They're just both teams were playing so intense throughout the whole game that they were both fatigued by this stage. So two of their tries were scored right in the last 10 minutes. Sam Healy scores for the Warriors in the 74th
1: and
0: minute.
1: He played great.
0: He played fantastic.
1: Sam Healy was really, really, really good when he came onto the field.
0: It blows my mind how the Warriors are able to call up these players. Mm. Like, I know we've got to be quick because we're running out of time, folks. And again, you can listen back to us on demand on the 2GLF website. But if I can quickly read out some of the players who were really just really performing for the Warriors in spite of everything. Tamari Martin is playing great. As we said already, Sam Healy is playing absolutely great. Tanner Stowers-Smith, I thought, was great. Mitchell Barnett is playing
1: great. There was a try-saver that he made on Cody Nikorima, Tanner Stowers-Smith. That try-saver was outstanding. He's been really good.
0: But these players that I've named.
1: Mitch Barnett has to be there for Origin. This game proved to me that he's starting to get back to full fitness, and he started to show that in his first stint in game two. I think that he should be the starting front row of Payne Haas.
0: But Zach, a lot of these players, they're playing so amazing that they wouldn't even necessarily make the squad if they were full strength, if they had all their full strength players. So they're playing absolutely fantastic. Unfortunately, they lost to the Dolphins. The Dolphins, though, they're playing great footy.
1: Well, they're playing amazing.
0: They're playing amazing.
1: And like, Farnworth is just their centre partnership right
0: Bostock
1: now.
0: Bostock as well. There was a try
1: Bostock and Farnworth.
0: There was a try that I think it was a winger who scored where Bostock makes that line break. And it was just like, you can't stop that. Yeah. He's so amazing. Anyway, Zach, the next game, the Panthers versus the Cowboys. Amazingly, folks, get ready. The Panthers have now lost two in a row. Mm. To a very, very strong Cowboys side. Zach, the Cowboys, talk about kryptonite for teams. The Cowboys seem to be Panthers' kryptonite.
1: Yeah.
0: They seem to beat, I think they have the best record against the Panthers over the last few years than any other team in the competition, which is actually quite amazing if you ask me. The Cowboys played absolutely fantastic. They had a game plan from beginning to end. Zach, I want to get your opinion on the game. But frankly, if I can say it here and now, the Panthers, for a first place side, were abysmal.
1: I'm going to give my opinion on the game.
0: Go ahead, mate.
1: I think this was the worst game of footy I've watched all year. In terms of both teams' performance.
0: Mate, in terms of errors.
1: 30 errors altogether in this game. I was watching it, and every time... So I was having dinner as I'm watching it. Every time I looked up at the TV...
0: What were you eating, Zach? Beef bourguignon?
1: How did you... That's actually really, really weird.
0: Were you actually eating that? There you go.
1: I swear on my life, yes.
0: Because you Frenchman, mate. I know you Frenchman.
1: It's beef. I was eating that, and every time I looked up at the TV...
0: Every Saturday night is scrum. Beef bourguignon night. Sorry, sorry. Go on. We should be talking about the footy.
1: Never had it in your life, have you? Yes.
0: I've had it at your house.
1: Have you?
0: I have. You made it for me once. And it was excellent, mate.
1: Thank you. But yeah, every time I looked up at the TV, there was a scrum. Someone had knocked it on, and the players that you don't usually expect Panthers to have errors from had errors. Dylan Edwards, I know it says one on the stat sheet. I swear he made far more than that.
0: Yeah, but even like Liam Martin,
1: Brian, Isaac Tung, or Brian Tor, Talangi had so many errors, Talangi. And I don't think...
0: We've been calling for Liam Martin to come back into that State of Origin side.
1: He's not ready. Yeah, you said it.
0: He didn't play very well, did he? Mm-hmm. Which really bothers me, actually, because, I mean, if you're a New South Wales fan, you want Mungrel, and he has Mungrel. You want that for a State of Origin team, but I mean...
1: Like, 43 metres for Liam Martin. It's just not enough.
0: It's hard for your forwards to get a good run when, I mean, your team is just making error after error after error.
1: 100%, yeah.
0: But, I mean, none of them really played good enough. Even Isaiah Yeo, frankly, I'm going to say something which I'm going to regret because you're going to shove this down my throat for the next few weeks. He could not keep up with the speed of this game.
1: Mm.
0: I haven't said that for years. I don't think I've ever said that about Isaiah Yeo.
1: Is he overworked? Is he overworked? Do Penrith play him for too many minutes week in, week out?
0: I don't even think he cracked 60 minutes this game, Zach.
1: He played 58 minutes. It's interesting.
0: So, you know, he actually has been coming off.
1: I've noticed something of Isaiah Yeo this year. I think that before when he tackled someone, he always won the ruck. I've actually noticed a lot of times he's a bit slow to the ruck, and he actually isn't square a lot of the times at marker, and he's not controlling the ruck like he normally does. He doesn't have that same impact on the ruck that he normally does, both in New South Wales and Penrith. And he's still having an outstanding year, but I think his impact's just slightly fallen off, and I think that he kind of needs a break. I think he just like...
0: You might be right, Zach.
1: You know, he's not going to play this week for Penrith because he'll be selected for New South Wales yet again, and I don't think he should back up again. I just think he needs a couple weeks off to be able to give him a stint to get those really, really small effort areas in terms of ruck control that he used to have back. But in terms of the Cowboys, Jason Taumalolo, his 300th game, an absolutely massive accomplishment for him, and it's very rare that you see a forward make that, especially with the amount of injuries he's had throughout his career. He has knee tendonitis, obviously, and he had an outstanding game. Nearly 200 run meters. He played 46 minutes. 200 run meters in 46
0: minutes. That's very involved, very impressive. Isn't it? He'll go down as one of the better middle players of the NRL era, Zach. I'm sure you will agree. But
1: only forward besides the hooker ever to win the Daly M medal. So
0: ever? Is that right?
1: Yeah.
0: Ever,
1: besides a hooker. Yeah. Only middle forward.
0: Since the Daly M has been a thing.
1: Correct.
0: No, that can't be true. Maybe in the NRL era.
1: Maybe in the NRL era, but...
0: Surely there are some forwards back in the day.
1: Maybe, but NRL era, I'm going to speak just NRL era.
0: Wow. It's
1: the only
0: that is ever. Exceedingly impressive, yeah. Zach, but the player of the game for me, Jeremiah Nanai.
1: that catch that he did on Dylan Edwards was just... It was absolutely ridiculous. Yeah. It was an amazing try. But, folks, we have to move on. The next game, Manly Sea Eagles came up against the Melbourne Storm, and they absolutely dominated, winning 30-4. And, yeah, they were just far too good. Haumole Olakau'atu just...
0: We spoke about this game already earlier on in the game, earlier on in the show, folks. Feel free to go back and listen. The Sea Eagles absolutely gave it to the Melbourne Storm. I thought that this was a must-win game for Melbourne, and I think they knew that as well. If I knew that, then I'm sure that they would have known it. And they had nothing at all. Sea Eagles did not give them a chance to win at all. The Sea Eagles were very, very dominant, and I think if this game proves to me that the Sea Eagles are the real deal this year.
1: Well, what showed to me, sorry to cut you off, what showed to me that Sea Eagles were going to win this game is Joey Walsh gets sinned in the 56th minute, and they were already ahead by a massive margin. But it's a type of incident where Melbourne can start to draw their way back into the game. Manly didn't concede a single point in that game. They controlled all the field possession.
0: Well, they considered a try.
1: Getting a penalty goal.
0: They considered a try, I believe.
1: Not during that period.
0: Not during that period, right. Right.
1: Okay. That's what I'm saying. So during that 10-minute period, they didn't concede a single point. They ended up controlling field position and getting a penalty themselves. That's good game management, and it's also very, very good effort from the team. They're playing outstanding. They really are.
0: Zach, there are some games later on today, which folks can go and watch. You and I are going to give our tipping on them now. The Raiders are coming up against the Dragons. Mm. This seems to be a bottom-of-the-ladder clash.
1: And, which is so surprising to say that Raiders are genuinely second last.
0: Isn't it insane? I mean, everybody's talking about the Brisbane Broncos, the Melbourne Storm, the Bulldogs even, about how they're really trailing behind. The Raiders are playing abysmally.
1: They have a massive in.
0: Who?
1: Simi Sasongi's finally back. He's been the best player.
0: Do you think that the Raiders will win over the Dragons? Mate, they're playing at 2 p.m. at GIO Stadium in Canberra. Do you think that they can get the win over the Dragons, or can the Dragons pull an upset?
1: I think that they can. I didn't see that Simi Sasongi was back earlier in the week, and through my work tipping competition, which I have to put in on a Thursday, I tipped the Dragons for an upset. With Simi Sasongi back, I'm doubting that a bit, but I'm going to stick strong. I'm going to go Dragons. I don't want to critique a young player too much in Ethan Sanders. I don't, but they just aren't performing with him there. They just aren't.
0: I think this game's going to be very, very boring. And, I might watch a little bit of it, I guess. I think I'm going to go with the Raiders, but it's going to be a close game. It's going to be a 1-12 game. I think it's...
1: If Dragons have any hope of not getting the spoon, they have to win this game, because they're the only team that they can pretty much catch is the Raiders. And even then, they're stretching it.
0: Well, the Raiders have won 5 games.
1: Yeah.
0: St. George have won 1.
1: Yeah.
0: So they're getting the wooden spoon, mate. That's it. Anyway, the last game of the round, folks, is today at 4 p.m. It is the Knights coming up against the West Tigers. Now, Zach, this is going to be a good game.
1: Yeah,
0: I feel like both of those teams are actually going to really give it to each other. Now, the West Tigers have to win this game if they have any chance of wanting to make the top 8. If they want to instill trust in their fan base, they have to win this game, Zach. As we said earlier on in the show, they do have their star halfback back in Adam Dewey.
1: I'm very excited to see him play.
0: Very excited. I'm actually going to tip the West Tigers, only because I want them to win. They're probably going
1: to
0: lose.
1: I want them to win as well, but I'm gonna tip with my mind, not my heart. I'm going to go for the Newcastle Knights. I think that they'll actually easily win this one, 13+. Folks, that is us done for the Rugby League Roundtable at 2GLF on your beautiful Sunday morning. It looks like it's a bit sunnier outside now, so please drive safe. Enjoy your day. If you are only just tuning in, going on a drive on your Sunday morning, go listen to us on the 2GLF website on demand. And if you have any songs, any opinions that you want to send to me and Joey, we monitor our Instagram all the time, so go send us a DM there.
0: Yes. Feel free to message us. Thank you so much, Zach, and thank you so much for all our listeners for joining us on our Sunday morning, and we will see you next week. Enjoy your footy.
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